0: don't always get pitching matchups that you are anxious to see unfold. And even with Brennan Bernardino serving as the opener for tonight's game, the matchup between a terrific veteran in Chris Sale and a rising young pitcher in Chase Dolander, if that doesn't fire you up, I don't know what would in baseball. It should be interesting as Chase continues his development, now being challenged tonight by the team with the best record in baseball, as the Braves proved last night, rallying for the win after being behind at 1.6-0. I can guarantee you the Rockies will be looking to add on if they get an early lead here in this one. Should be fun. Game two, the Rockies and the Atlanta Braves will have starting lineups. Get things going from the corner of 20th and Blake right after this on the KOA Rockies Radio Network.
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3: Tonight's starting lineups for Walt Weiss and the Atlanta Braves. Ronald Acuna Jr. will lead things off again in right field. Drake Baldwin again in the two-hole. He'll be the catcher after being the designated hitter for most of last night's game. Switch hitting Ozzie Albies will hit third and play second base. Matt Olson is at first base. Atlanta's ninth inning hero, Michael Harris II, will be the designated hitter. Another hero for the Bravos last night, Mauricio Dubon, will again be in center field. He'll hit sixth. Then it's third baseman Austin Riley, left fielder Mike Yastrzemski, and shortstop Jorge Mateo on the mound, the veteran left-hander Chris Sale. For Warren Schaefer's Rockies, Jordan Beck will lead things off against the southpaw. He'll be in left field. Next, it's Brenton Doyle in center, followed by T.J. Rumfield at first base. Zach's pregame guest, Hunter Goodman, hits cleanup. He'll do the catching. Willie Castro at second base, and Brett Sullivan as the designated hitter. Bottom third of the lineup has Kyle Karros at third, Ezekiel Tovar at short, and batting ninth in right field, Troy Johnston. In the opener role for the Rockies, it's left-hander Brennan Bernardino.
4: Brennan making his second start of the year, second as an opener. This will be his 15th appearance of the season. He's allowed just one earned run all year. He's been magnificent for Colorado. Last year and really the last 3 years, he was good for Boston, but this is just a different level. He throws from a really low arm slot that is really deceptive. A sinker and a four-seamer that are just 90 to 91 miles an hour, but they work. A curveball has just been a great pitch for him. He throws it 26% of the time. A cutter and a changeup, and then Chase Dolander is going to be in the bulk role for the Rockies, which should be a great matchup against Chris Sale. But before we go into Sale, real quick, Dolander in the month of April had a 1.29 ERA, and by many metrics, it was the best month in Rockies history in terms of a pitcher. It depends on which stat exactly you're looking at. But on the flip side, Chris Sale, one of the game's premier pitchers, picked up his 150th win last time out, six innings of one-hit ball against Philadelphia. And it's pretty rare to have 150 wins, 265 pitchers in history. The only guys that are still pitching, Garrett Cole, Justin Verlander, and Matt Scherzer. So really a rare group that he is in. And tonight will be his 400th game of his career. The 37-year-old out of Florida is 5-1. Those five wins are tied for the Major League lead. This is his seventh start, so he's had a decision in every single outing, a 2.31 ERA. And although four of his starts have come at home and only two on the road, he's been much better at home, a 0.75 ERA at home, but he got beat around by the Los Angeles Angels. Really the only time he's been touched up, went four innings and gave up six earned runs. That came on the road, so the Rockies will try to have a similar type of outcome against him. Just four pitches, a four-seamer and a sinker that are both in the mid-90s, a slider, which is just absolutely one of the best pitches in baseball, off the charts in terms of movement, two plane breaks, so it's going to go down and it's going to go across, and then he throws a changeup as well. Going to be really tough, and overall, though, just an exciting pitching matchup to see Dolander go up against this Braves lineup and this type of starting pitcher.
3: Our umpires for game two, it'll be Chad Whitson behind home plate, the crew chief Bill Miller at first base, Ryan Walsh at second, and Chad Fairchild, the umpire at third. The Rockies are in their home whites with the purple pinstripes, back to wearing the all black caps tonight with the silver and purple CR on the front. The Braves are in their road grays with blue and red as the accent colors. Blue hats with the white A on the front of the caps. With a Saturday night game, generally it starts a half hour earlier than the games normally take place here in the evening, and that means the shadows, the mix of shadows and sunshine, still a little bit more pronounced than what we had last night. And you can add into the fact even fewer clouds overhead, so the infield is dappled with the areas of sunshine, and most of the outfield is in the sun here in the early going. And we're starting to get to that time of year where ground balls hit to the left side can be a challenge on the throws for the first baseman. We're ready for our first pitch, brought to us by Bank of Colorado. Get the official debit or credit card of the Colorado Rockies. 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Bank of Colorado, there's only one. Bernardino's first pitch is outside to Ronald Acuna Jr. The speedy right fielder, a couple of hits and a walk and a stolen base last night for Ronald. 1-0 pitch is high and away with a fastball, 2-0. Mentioned the primary accent colors of blue and red for the Braves. That's the uniform. The extra equipment for Acuna, quite interesting. He fouls it off to the right. His shoes, his shin guard, he has a knee guard, his elbow guard, a wristband, and his batting gloves are all in a pastel yellow. 2-1 pitch, good backdoor sinker. It's 2-2 on Acuna. If we have a power outage and it was 3 hours from now in the darkness, we'd know where Ronald Acuna is. 2-2 is looped towards right center field. It's going to drop for a base hit. Quickly thrown back in by Troy Johnston, but Acuna, who at least in terms of batting average by his standards off to a little slower start, gets a leadoff single here. Now, part of the reason for Bernardino being the opener tonight, left-handed batters, Drake Baldwin, the catcher, one of them. And a breaking pitch is on the plate low, and the Rockies are going to challenge. Hunter Goodman, who's been pretty good at this, thought that pitch caught the bottom of the zone.
2: Colorado retains the count.
3: And it did. So another successful challenge with the ABS system for Hunter.
4: He's challenged 24 times this year and won the challenge 19 of them.
3: Short lead for Acuna, but he gets to full speed quickly. Drive to left by Baldwin. Going back to the wall, Beck, and it's gone. Drake Baldwin took a sinker and sent it out the opposite way into the second row with the left field bleachers. Eighth home run for this exciting young player for Atlanta. And the Braves break out first, 2-0. When you throw a sinker and it's up, that's not what you're looking for. He wanted that down under the hands of Baldwin, went right over the plate, and Baldwin clobbered it. Strike in to Ozzie Albies. Braves second baseman having a terrific start, hitting .320. Pitch down, 1-1. So for Brennan Bernardino, he had allowed only 2 runs all year and only 1 earned, but 2 batters into tonight, he's given up 2. Breaking ball misses outside. It's 2-1. Braves hitting their 46th home run. They have used that to great effect this year. The Rockies have seen that in this series. And there's a drive towards left center field. Doyle trying to cut it off. He is able to do so, but it's still going to be a double for Albies as he extends his hitting streak to 14 games. Well, not what the Rockies or Bernardino wanted, as this dangerous top of the order of the Braves is living up to its reputation. Pitch outside to the left-handed hitting Matt Olson, who hit his 10th homer of the year last night. Rockies looking for an out. And did it hit him? It just missed him. Two balls and no strikes. Ball got loose, but not enough for Albies to advance. We started at 6:12 Mountain Daylight Time. 71 degrees at first pitch. 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They'll provide you peace of mind should storms damage your home. 2-0 pitch is on the outer half for a strike. Pitch jammed him, fouled away by Olson, 2-2. You want to look at what makes this Braves team? A lot of factors. But beginning with Baldwin in this lineup, Baldwin, Albies, Olson, Harris, Dubon, and Riley. So you're looking at six guys in a row, and that pitch is inside, full count on Olson. They all have more RBIs than the RBI leader for the Rockies, and the Rockies' offense has been better over the last 3 or 4 weeks. 3-2 pitch, sent down the left side. Taking a look is Kyle Karros, but it's back into the crowd. Olson, the team leader with 29, but Baldwin has 27. Harris, 22. Albies, 20. Dubon and Riley each have 18. Rockies are led with 17 RBIs. Pitch is swung on and popped into shallow center. Coming in is Brenton Doyle. And the wind pushed it a little bit, but Brenton made the play. That's the first out here in this top of the first. Now, Rumfield and, well, Mickey Moniak actually has 18, so he would be tied with Dubon and Riley, but this Braves team, including the two runs so far here, they have scored 187 runs in this, their 34th game. And Bernardino just threw one to the backstop, over corked a curveball. The wild pitch advances Albies to third. So they are averaging about 6 runs a game on their offense. That's pretty impressive.
4: 294 is a team with runners in scoring position, so they've been opportunistic as well.
3: Pop up over by the third base dugout. It's going to be in the second row. Now, for Brennan, this is a time when you could really use a strikeout. Rockies have the infield in with Chris Sale on the mound. You don't want too much of a cushion for him, if at all possible. 1-1 pitch right there for a called strike two. Harris hit a sweeper from Juan Mejia over the out-of-town scoreboard for the winning hit in the ninth inning. It followed a walk and four walks in the last couple of innings, the undoing of the Rockies as all four walks scored. 2-2 here on Harris. Albies down the line at third. The pitch swing and a miss. Tied him up inside with the fastball. That's what he wanted to do with Baldwin, just couldn't get there. And here comes Warren Schaefer. He's going to go to the bullpen. So Chase Dolander, they figured it would be five guys for Bernardino. They were hoping it would be over an inning plus, but he departs with two outs here in the first, a runner at third. Pitching change on the KOA Rockies Radio Network.
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3: He'll face Mauricio Dubon, who had the 3-run triple and then scored the tying run on a sacrifice fly in the 8th inning last night. Swings and misses at a 99-mile-an-hour fastball from Dolander. Way outside by Chase with a breaking ball, backhanded by Hunter Goodman. Rumfield, Castro, Tovar, Karros, Rockies infield defense. Beck, Doyle, Johnston in the outfield with Goodman and Dolander as the battery. 1-1 pitch in on his hands and fouled over into the club section to our right. Chase works ahead. First base side of the rubber, the pitch, and missed with a breaking ball. Albies down the line at third. 2-2 pitch is high, ball three, overthrew a sinker. Time given to Dubon, one of just two players in Major League Baseball history from the country of Honduras. Gerald Young, an outfielder, the other one from that country. 3-2 pitch is sent down the right side. It will drift back into the crowd. Dubon, born in Honduras, but played high school ball in California. And that's where he got drafted by the Red Sox out of a high school in Sacramento. 3-2 again is up and in, ball four. So Chase, whose control has been excellent, has a rare walk, at least among his last number of appearances, keeps this Braves inning alive in the first. 2-0 Atlanta on the Baldwin homer. Men on the corners now for the number 7 hitter, Austin Riley. Riley in the throes of a very slow start, had a couple of hits last night. Takes a strike, and Zach and I were talking about the fact that he's one of those guys that hits Rockies pitching well, especially here in Denver, and showed it again last night. A one-pitch swing and a miss. Good changeup by Dolander. He gets ahead of the big third baseman for the Braves, Austin Riley. Big crowd still coming in. We'll have a nice one here tonight. 0-2 pitch, swing, and a miss. Threw the fastball by him to minimize the damage. Braves get two off Bernardino. 2-0 Atlanta as the Rockies come to bat on the KOA Rockies Radio Network.
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3: Bottom of the first inning, 2-0 Atlanta as the lefty Chris Sale works against Jordan Beck. And Sale's first pitch is jammed by Beck. He rolls it back towards the mound, and Sale, who's got a gold glove among his many honors, handles it easily. One pitch, one out for Chris Sale, now 37 years of age in his 16th season in baseball. Brenton Doyle, base hit last night. Batting average starting to climb a little bit for Brenton. Up to 224 now. Takes outside from the left-hander, ball one. Brenton, good numbers last year against left-handed pitching. Pretty much the same again this year. 1-0, Tardy on a fastball, swing and a miss, 1-1. 7 years with the White Sox, 6 years with the Red Sox, now in season 3 with Atlanta. 1-1 pitch is high, 2-1. He is 6'6", but only about 180, 185 pounds. So feels like you got arms and legs going in every direction as he works to the plate. That helps him hide the baseball for sure. And an off-speed breaking ball that ended up out of the zone, but Brenton chased it. That's strike two. Through the years, he's had nicknames like Condor, Stickman, all pretty appropriate. 2-2. And Brenton able to foul it. Interesting, and you could hear it there, Zach. I mean, he'll throw a slider, and you feel like he's throwing a stone because the ball sort of clunks off a batter's piece of equipment.
4: Well, it's just rarely ever squared up.
3: Another 2-2, and that missed full count. Good job by Brenton to lay off the pitch that he chased. Trying to get the Rockies going, trailing 2-0 here, one out in the bottom of the first. Shrug of the shoulders, now into his motion. 3-2 is popped up into shallow center, long run out and in, and Dubon on the slide caught the ball. He slid right by the shortstop, Mateo, and I'm sure he probably said, why didn't you catch this?
4: Yeah, this ball is definitely going to be an easier play for Mateo or maybe even Albies, but Dubon shows off why he's so valuable. Gold gloves in two of the last 3 years as a utility player. This is just his fourth start this year out in center field. He'll play everywhere.
3: Makes the big second out catch there on the slide. Now left on left, TJ Rumfield takes low, ball one. We're in the first inning. It's presented by Treetop. From the batter's box to the lunchbox, nothing crushes hunger like Treetop applesauce, the official applesauce of the Colorado Rockies. 1-0 to TJ is a breaking ball for a strike. Rumfield continuing his steady beginning to his major league career. Knocked in a run in the Rockies' five-run first inning last night. That breaking ball backed up a little bit, missed inside for Sale. Two balls and a strike. Lefty fires, and TJ, a left-handed batter, fouls it to the left. With the exception of a win against the Phillies, the Braves have scored at least five runs in the five victories in the six starts for Sale. Gave up six runs in his lone loss as the Angels, as Zach pointed out, jumped on him in a game. Rumfield fouls off another fastball, 2-2. And it's funny, he has an excellent slider, a curveball, but he throws more fastballs, I think, than people give him credit for. You just think he's in that crafty lefty category with breaking balls. Not so. Pitch. There's a breaking ball. Look out, Doug Bernier, Rockies first base coach, had a skip out of the way of that foul ball.
4: Well, the fastball's got good velocity in the mid-90s, but everything with Chris Sale, you talked about his lanky appendages. Like, this is coming from behind you as a left-handed batter. It's funky.
3: 2-2 again, breaking ball. Pop foul to the railing goes Riley, but out of room as it drops into the seats by the rolled up tarp down the third base side. Four straight foul balls for TJ, trying to extend the at bat, get aboard for the on deck hitter Hunter Goodman. Braves got a 2-run homer from Drake Baldwin in the top of the first. 2-2 again, and got him with the fastball down and away. We've played an inning here at Coors Field. 2-0 Atlanta on the KOA Rockies Radio Network.
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3: Second inning here at Coors Field. The Braves sent seven men to the plate in the first inning. Five against Brennan Bernardino. Got two outs and gave up the two-run homer. Chase Dolander came on, issued a walk, but then struck out Austin Riley. Mike Yastrzemski, veteran outfielder, left-handed batter, will take a strike from Dolander. The grandson of the Hall of Famer Carl Yastrzemski came into the game last night. Went hitless. That pitch on the outside edge for a called strike two. Pinch at bat and one other time for Mike. Drafted by the Orioles, found his way to the big leagues with the Giants and now playing for the Braves. 0-2 pitch, too far inside. The Braves have been using Yastrzemski and Eli White in somewhat of a platoon out in left field. Pitch fouled. Got a piece of Mike. He will take a moment. They've overcome some injuries, Walt Weiss's club, to have the best record in baseball. Another pitch is swung on and missed by Yastrzemski on the 1-2 count. Strikeout number two for Chase. He ended the first with one, starts the second with another.
4: Well, so far this year, coming into the game against his four-seam fastball, 6 for 50. That's a 120 batting average, and he has 20 strikeouts with it. His fastball has been really one of the best in baseball.
3: Jorge Mateo getting a started shortstop again tonight. Ha-Sung Kim was going to be their starter, but he's on the injured list. The former Padre getting closer. Mateo made a couple of nice defensive plays last night. He'll send a foul ball down the right side and out of play. Spent most of the last four seasons as a utility player for the Orioles. First year with Atlanta. 1-1 pitch. a little farther foul down the right side. The Braves, with the struggles of the rest of the NL East, already with a pretty comfortable advantage, although not even to the quarter pole yet on the season. Mateo drives this ball to deep right. Johnston looks up. He'll have to play it off the fencing in front of the bullpens. And Jorge Mateo took a 100-mile-an-hour fastball and nearly drove it out of here. A one-out double for Mateo.
4: Well, one thing you're taught when you're young is that when a guy is bringing velocity, just get the barrel to it. Let him provide the power. Stay simple, and that's what Mateo did. Just stayed inside the ball, caught it up in the zone, and just let the 100-mile-an-hour velo jump off his bat. Used it against Olander.
3: Hunter Goodman out to talk to Chase.
19: We also, excuse me, fellas, but there is a squirrel attacking the Rockies dugout as we speak.
3: See, we were so focused on the action on the field.
19: That's why I'm here, Jack.
3: I know. That's why you are the executive producer. Back to the top of the order, Ronald Acuna Jr. He singled and scored on the Baldwin homer. And he'll take a pitch outside, ball one. One on, one out. Rockies down two. The pitch is bounced up the middle. Backhanded by Castro near the bag at second. And Acuna hurt himself again. He is hobbling. He wasn't even halfway up the first baseline when he started favoring that left leg of his. Walt Weiss and one of the trainers out of the dugout. Grabbing at his left hamstring, it looked like. You hope it's that and not that reconstructed left knee of his. Mateo went to third on the play, but that's not the focus right now for the Braves. Their table setter, the at times electric Ronald Acuna, is going to have to leave the ball game. Yeah, he definitely did something with that left leg. Tell you what, every time I see, and of course it was a long time ago. We did have medicine though then, Zach, just so you know, but I had hamstring issues and I watched somebody pull a hamstring and it one, I sympathize, and two, I feel it, the phantom pain.
4: Well, you see him grabbing just above his knee, which in terms of worst comes to worst, you'd rather it be a hamstring than a knee issue. But, you know, you're speaking from experience, Jack. Those things linger.
3: Yeah, it depends. And, you know, sometimes they say, hey, you know, if it's in this spot, it's not as bad as another spot. I think it's bad anywhere. It takes a while to work your way back. Now Baldwin, who hit the two-run homer to left for the Braves runs in the first inning, takes a breaking ball down low for ball one. Goldschmidt gets the next one in there for a strike. He did not play that much when the Rockies had their two series with Atlanta last year, but he had quite a first year in the big leagues. There's strike two. Grew up in the shadows of the University of Wisconsin in Madison, but played college ball in Missouri at Missouri State in Springfield. 1-2 pitch off speed outside. In a quick rise, he was a third round pick just three and a half, almost 4 years ago now, the 22 draft. Dolander with his 2-2 pitch. Ground ball, base hit to left field. That is an educated young hitter. 3-0 Atlanta. Pitch away, just went with it. Both hits have been opposite field for Baldwin.
4: Yeah, this isn't a horrible pitch by Dolander. He starts a slider outside and is breaking it back to the back corner. That's a really well-executed pitch. That's exactly what he was trying to do. A lot of lefties would give up on it because it starts so far out of the zone, but what a swing by Baldwin. Just went with it.
3: He's got three RBIs tonight and 27 on the year as Ozzie Albies takes a strike.
4: When it comes to Baldwin, the Braves were pleasantly surprised with his bat at every level he jumped up in the minors. And, sorry, Jack.
3: Go ahead.
4: But it just continued to develop, and it's been better at the major league level than it ever was in the minors.
3: Rookie of the year in the National League last year. 1-1 pitch, swing and a miss by Albies. Now, they have been able to work around the absence of Sean Murphy, their catcher, because of how well Baldwin has played. Spoil swing there by Albies to keep the at-bat going. And a foul ball. So we didn't see Baldwin as much last year because Sean Murphy killed the Rockies last year. Pitch high, 2-2. It has yet to play this year, Murphy, and that's why they acquired Jonah Heim in the offseason. He started behind the plate last night, Heim. 2-2 to Albies is up and in, 3-2. Well, that'll get Baldwin going. Yeah, this lineup, with the way they're going, they're going to challenge anybody, even a hot pitcher coming in like Dolander. 3-2 pitch is looped foul. It's not that you can't strike them out. The Braves have struck out 251 times on the season, including the three tonight. But they'll be tough on you. Pitch, swing, and a miss there. He did get Albies to chase. And Chase Dolander gets the strikeout. But the Braves get another. They lead 3-0 on the KOA Rockies Radio Network.
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0: Well, Rockies are down 3-0 now as they try and get something started here in the bottom of the second, beginning with Hunter Goodman against Chris Sale. And Hunter will take a breaking ball on the inside edge for a strike. Three runs on five hits for Atlanta. Rockies went down in order against Sale in the first inning. Swing and a miss, came back with a changeup. A 9-time All-Star, he's won a Cy Young, he's won a Gold Glove, he's been a Comeback Player of the Year, won a World Series. Check swing foul to the backstop, 0-2. Not that that doesn't happen a lot, but he almost was a Rocky. He at least was drafted by the Rockies when he was in high school in Florida in the 2007 draft. He was picked in the 21st round. Breaking ball hit up the middle, but right at Albies, who was shaded that way, and the second baseman throws out Goodman.
1: Not only was he great in 2024 when he won the Cy Young, he got the Gold Glove that year as well. He also won the pitching Triple Crown, which really doesn't happen very often. It was the first time since Clayton Kershaw did it in 2011. And that's ERA, strikeouts, and wins. He led the league in all three of those categories.
0: Now it's Willie Castro batting right-handed against the lefty Sale, and he fouls it. Willie knocked in a run last night in the first inning rally of the Rockies. His 11th run batted in, trying to stay back on a slider under 80 miles an hour, but he pulled it foul. It's 0-2. It's a fascinating thing now as a hitter. You don't want to get behind Sale, but he makes such good pitches early in counts, you're kind of stuck either way. Pitch high and away, 1-2.
1: Well, he fills up the strike zone. He's fifth in the majors for starters in terms of strike percentage. 67% of his pitches in the strike zone.
0: 1-2 pitch, swing and a miss, got him with a slider. So Sale gets his second strikeout. Rockies have only had one ball out of the infield, and that was a sliding catch in short center field by Dubon on a ball off the bat of Brenton Doyle. Now Brett Sullivan, left on left, Brett the DH tonight. Good numbers against lefties. He checked his swing, but it's a strike. The Rockies Radio Network, powered by Chevron. At Chevron, we're committed to safely developing affordable, reliable, ever cleaner energy that enables human progress and powers Colorado forward. That's energy and progress, and Chris Sale gets ahead yet again with a strike. It's 0-2. He's thrown 26 pitches and only six out of the zone. And pitching with a 3-0 lead, trying to win his sixth game. Pitch off the outside, came back with a fastball, and that had some velocity there at 97. Outfield pulled way around the opposite way towards left. Chopped over Sale, charging Mateo, the shortstop, throw to first just in time. Good play by Mateo. Rockies are out in the second. 3-0 Atlanta on the KOA Rockies Radio Network.
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0: 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The Braves with a 3-0 lead. 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
1: Chase Dolander's second full inning award. We'll have Matt Olson, the left-handed cleanup hitter. He's first pitch swinging and chops this towards second. Charging in Castro. Sidearm throw to first, and he gets him. Well done by Willie. And with that, we'll pause 10 seconds. Station identification on the KOA Rockies Radio Network.
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1: Rockies trailing 3-0 here in the early goings. Castro had to charge in backhand, and he's always comfortable throwing from that sidearm arm slot, but that was almost underhand to first that time. First pitch to Michael Harris is going to be a strike at 99 miles an hour from Dolander. Harris and Dubon, the next two for the Braves. Out of the windup, Chase delivers to the lefty, and he hits it hard on the ground towards second. Another chance for Castro. He's got it. The difficult part of that play was fielding the ball. It was hit sharply, but once he had it, Harris was nowhere near first. He tosses it over to first, and there's two away.
0: Even with all the strikeouts that Chase has had this year, and those have been impressive, I think the Rockies coaching staff is almost as impressed with the number of ground balls he is getting, many more than he had a year ago.
1: Mauricio Dubon walked his first time. First pitch, the right-handed hitter, he'll be able to hold up. It's high, 1-0. And to that point, Jack, last year he was middle of the road, 53rd percentile in terms of ground ball rate. So far this year, he's been one of the better guys in baseball in the 83rd percentile of getting ground balls. 1-0 pitch is a slider away. 2-0.
0: Well, generally, you have a very solid infield defense behind you. They're going to help you out. Maybe sometimes get you the 2-for-1 with a double play.
1: 2-0 pitch. Dubon was taken all the way. It's a fastball for a strike, 2-1. And that's absolutely true. You think of how good Tovar is. He's got gold glove. He's got a gold glove. And Kyle Karros is great over there at third. Rumfield has a gold glove in the minor leagues at first. 2-1 pitch. Sprayed foul to the first base side. 2-2.
0: Mauricio Dubon, I've watched him for a while now. It's so remarkable sometimes. I mean, his feet are never still, yet he makes pretty good barrel contact more often than not.
1: Stays light on his feet. They are moving around constantly. 2-2 pitch, off the plate away, and it's 3-2. And with him, anything you get offensively is a bonus. His true value is that he's a plus defender basically anywhere on the field.
0: Well, his career high in RBIs is 47. He's more than a third of the way there on May 2nd.
1: He's pacing to 8.

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7: Of the third inning, Rockies looking for their first base runner. They'll have 7-8-9 Karos, Tovar, and Johnston against Chris Sale, trailing 3-0. First pitch to Karos is a breaking ball that finds the inside corner. It's 0-1. Slider, such a good pitch for Sale throughout his entire career. Throws it to both sides of the plate. We'll throw the changeup against righties. 0-1 pitch misses down. 1-1. When I say both sides of the plate, I mean batters from both sides. Works out of an abbreviated windup. Just a small movement of his right foot before he delivers. This is ripped into left field for a base hit. Karros turned all over that 94-mile-an-hour heater. That's great to see. Rockies first base runner and first hit. The leadoff man's aboard.
8: Well, there's no question that the young Rockies hitters, the ones who are struggling, they've been diligent about getting their work in. Boy, you come out for early BP and Kyle's out here every day.
7: Certainly takes a lot of pride in his craft at the plate. Ezekiel Tovar, right-handed hitter, will take a slider for strike one. Tovar been struggling a bit. 200 is the Mendoza line. He's 3 points under that at 197. So he's been a streaky hitter, waiting for him to catch fire. 0-1 pitch. And he takes a slider down. They'll appeal over to first base, but he didn't go. 1-1. That was the hardest hit ball of the game that Karros just hit. 109 for the single. Shadows covering the majority of the infield. The second baseman, Albie, still in the sun. And Tovar swings and fouls off a fastball. It's 1-2. The 2026 Rockies Rookies memberships are on sale now. 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Tovar stays alive on a fastball. Talked about that a little bit briefly during Rockies All Access. That was a Rockies rookie alumni.
8: You guys have reunions?
7: Yeah. Yeah, the 25th one's coming up here in a couple years. And Tovar rips this towards deep center field. Dubon's on the move, and he catches it and runs into the wall. What a grab. Long throw back to first, and Karros gets back safely. Oh, wow. The Gold Glover left a body imprint on the center field wall. He caught it simultaneous to running into the fence.

0: in most of his success defensively has been on the infield. He has played a lot more outfield the last several years. That was a wonderful play to be able to make that catch, and he face planted into the barrier but held on to the ball and made a pretty good throw back into the infield. He's taken away two hits tonight already.
1: You could see the eye black on the wall. He's wearing eye black, and some of it came off on the wall. That's how big the impact was. So Troy Johnston now, first pitch swinging on a slider, pops it up into shallow center. A much easier opportunity this time for Dubon. He coasts in and makes the catch. There's two away.
0: Going back to the out, and a wonderful play by Dubon, but that's been somewhat the luck of Ezekiel Tovar this year. When he has hit the ball hard, he hasn't had the success.
1: Did a nice job on that one, got a breaking ball up, and I thought initially no chance for Dubon. So Jordan Beck, check swing ground out to the pitcher to lead off the Rockies hitting tonight. He'll come to the plate, he'll take ball one down. It's 1-0. 3-0 Braves here in the bottom of the third inning. They're out hitting the Rockies 5-1. The lone hit for Colorado, Kyle Karros, leadoff single. He's at first base right now. And Beck smokes this down the left field line. That's going to be extra base as it gets all the way into the corner. We'll see if Gonzalez sends Karros. He will. Here's the relay towards the plate. Not in time. Head first dive under the tag. Beck advances to third. The Rockies are on the board. It's 3-1. The Braves might take a look at this. It was about as close as it gets, but they're going to say play on.
0: Kyle Karros was totally spent when he came to the plate, but Andy Gonzalez being aggressive and figuring, hey, when you get opportunities against Sale to try and score, you better do it. The throw by Mateo was good. The slide by Karros was better.
1: Got his left hand in just in time. Helmet falling off as he crosses the plate. First pitch to Brenton Doyle, who popped out to center his first trip, will be a strike. It's 0-1. And I think if there was less than two outs, I don't know if Andy Gonzalez sends him there, but against Chris Sale with two outs, you take your chances sending him to the plate, and it turns out well for the Rockies. Doyle fouls off another one. 0-2.
0: You give Jordan Beck credit for a double. For Jordan, his third of the year, his ninth RBI, went to third on the throw home.
1: He's at third base with two away. 0-2, the count on Brenton Doyle. Waggling his bat, the pitch, and he's down on strikes, chased the slider. The Rockies get one, though, a two-out RBI double from Jordan Beck. They trail 3-1. As we go to the fourth on the KOA Rockies Radio Network.
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3: Rockies got a run back in the third. They trail 3-1 here as we begin the fourth inning. Chase Dolander has the bottom of the Braves lineup, starting with Austin Riley, a strikeout victim his first time. First pitch, a slider to the backstop. 1-0. Riley in his eighth year. From 2021 to 23, he was one of the best hitters in all of baseball. 33 or more home runs every year. 1-0 pitch, and again, misses way outside, this time with the fastball. Riley, one of many Braves that signed long-term deals a couple of years ago. Locked up until 2033. 2-0 pitch, and again, that's a substantial miss in the left-handed batter's box. 3 in a row to start the inning for Dolander.
4: Yeah, he works towards that side of the rubber anyway to get that little bit of cross action.
3: And, wow. 3-0, and he misses with the fastball way up. That's ball four, and Dolander's had great command this year and walked the first batter he saw, but that was a nice battle by Dubon. Those four pitches weren't close, so he's got to settle into the fourth inning here. Mike Yastrzemski coming to the plate now. Left-handed hitter, and there's a strike. He was taking all the way, and Dolander, instead of the four-seam fastball, went to the sinker, and maybe that little bit of run helped him out. So in one, Yastrzemski struck out to begin the second inning against Dolander. 0-1 pitch. He went right back to the sinker and found the zone at the knees. 0-2. Dolander comes set, glove pressed against his stomach. A peek towards first, now the pitch popped up on the infield. Towards the third base bag, slightly in foul territory, Kyle Karros makes the catch. There's one away. So that'll bring up Jorge Mateo, who doubled his first trip. Did a nice job just going with the pitch, hit it off the top of the right center field wall. Really good crowd here on a beautiful Saturday evening. Not a cloud in sight. First pitch is below the knees of the righty Mateo. 1-0. Slightly open stance for Jorge. And he foul tips that fastball into the mitt of Hunter Goodman. Hunter talked about why Chase is having so much success this year in comparison of last year when I interviewed him on the pregame show, and a huge jump at first base by Austin Riley, and the pitch goes to the backstop. I don't think Goodman had a shot anyways. He missed it on the transfer. So a stolen base for Austin Riley, his third of the year. Hunter at second now with just one away. It's 2-1 at the count.
4: Well, that's a veteran move by Riley. Doesn't steal that often, so he's usually successful. And Dolander scuffling a little bit here in the inning. You tend to focus on the hitter and forget about the base runner.
3: 2-1 pitch. Hard on the ground to the left side. Diving is Tovar. He got it. Gets to his feet. Throw to first. Oh! Just late. as good as it gets from the Rockies shortstop. They're taking a look at it in the Rockies dugout, but they're not going to challenge. Mateo just barely beat it out.
4: Well, and that's where that stolen base hurt, because you could have at least gotten the force at second base if Riley was still at first. Wonderful effort by Tovey, but Chase in a little bit of trouble here.
3: So now it's first and third, one away, and you turn the lineup over to the top. But Ronald Acuna Jr. left the game with left hamstring tightness, so it's Eli White taking his first at-bat of the game. Right on right, shows bunt, pulls back on a ball outside. Saw the Rockies have a safety squeeze yesterday, trying to bunt it towards first base here if White squares again. And Rumfield will have to make a decision because Castro is nowhere near. This is bunted towards first, and Rumfield has one play. It's at the plate, and he didn't get rid of it. It's going to be a run on a single for Eli White. And right when Rumfield came in on that baseball, it was already over because Castro's behind the base at second. There's nobody to cover first, so he had to go to the plate, and he wasn't going to get Riley, but he didn't get the throw off anyways.
4: I think the plan all along was that if the bunt came towards first, they'd try and get the play at the plate.
3: So it's 4-1 Atlanta now. Left-handed hitting Drake Baldwin, 2-for-2, including a home run. He rips this towards right. Johnson doesn't get a good read on it. He stumbles. It goes over his head and up against the wall. Scoring from second base is Mateo on an RBI double for Drake Baldwin. It's 5-1. Johnston slipped as he tried to drop step. Didn't get a great read on this. A slider that Baldwin just dropped the barrel head on, and it ends up getting over the head of Johnston.
4: He actually took two steps in, and then when he turned to change direction, that's when the slip happened. Even if he hadn't slipped, he was not going to get to it. The initial read, very costly.
3: Infield in against Ozzie Albies, who swings and misses at the first pitch. Switch hitter batting from the left side, calls time. He wants some pine tar. Didn't get a good grip on his bat on that first swing. The infield playing in. It's Eli White at third, Drake Baldwin at second. Rockies have just one out here in the top of the fourth inning. Baldwin now has four RBIs in the game. A home run of the two-run variety in the first, an RBI single in the second, and now an RBI double here in the fourth. Dolander set the pitch. Fly ball towards the left field corner. Long run for Beck. He is going to get there and make the catch on the warning track. Plenty deep enough for Eli White to jog home. A sack fly makes it 6-1.
4: Well, a hot Braves offense, and as well as Chase Dolander has pitched over the last 4 weeks, not getting as many swings and misses, but probably more importantly, more solid contact against him than probably anybody has done this year.
3: Matt Olson, 0-for-2 so far, digs in. He'll take just off the plate away, and Goodman challenges. Mentioned it earlier, 19 wins for Goodman, just 5 losses as the catcher in these challenges. And he continues his hot streak.
5: Pitch was a strike. Colorado retains it.
3: And that's invaluable, to be able to change balls into strikes at the right moments and at this rate. Two outs, runner at second base, 0-1 to Olson. He got underneath it. A sky-high pop-up into shallow center. Tovar called off by Doyle. He gets to patter his feet around, waiting for it to come down, and he'll secure it for the final out of the inning. 3 runs in the top of the fourth for the Braves. They lead 6-1 on the KOA Rockies Radio Network.
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3: Bottom of the fourth inning here at Coors Field. Chris Sale gave up an RBI double to Jordan Beck last inning to put the Rockies on the board. Unfortunately, 3 runs crossed the plate for the Braves in the top of the fourth inning. They lead 6-1. They're out hitting the Rockies 8-2. 3-4-5 in their lineup. Starting with TJ Rumfield, who was caught looking his first time up. First pitch. And he hits it hard on the ground, but right to second base. Gobbled up by Albies, and a light toss to first. There's one away. Goodman and Castro also due up in the inning. Goodman grounded out to second in his first at bat. Chris Sale has had 3 starts in his career against the Rockies as the first pitch comes home to Goodman. It's up 1-0. This is his 4th, and each of his first 3, he went at least 7 innings. Last year, he punched out 10, and much like Grant Holmes' great performance against the Rockies last year, didn't get the win. The Rockies won that game 2-1. 1-0 pitch. Outside, 2-0.
4: Yeah, one of those statistical oddities. He came in with 24 innings of work against the Rockies. The 3 starts each went exactly 7 innings. The other 3 innings in a couple of bullpen appearances.
3: 2-0 pitch in on Goodman's hands. He's able to hold up and jump out of the way almost. It's 3-0. Sales walked just 9 guys this season. This is his 39th inning of work. But he's down 3-0 to Goodman. Delivers. Outside, ball 4.
4: That's a rarity. You better take advantage of it if you can, for sure. You know, the interesting thing, Zach, about Chris Sale, usually talk about guys peaking, and while they'll use their veteran experience to be good, his success, at least in terms of wins and losses, has gotten better the older he has gotten. He's won 3 out of every 4 games where he's had a decision since he came to Atlanta.
3: First pitch to Willie Castro is fouled into the mid of Baldwin. It's 0-1. He struck out his first time up, and yeah, he's certainly gotten better with age. It definitely helps to have this Atlanta lineup helping him too, but just pitcher-only stats have been marvelous as well. 0-1 pitch inside, 1-1.
4: Well, to break it down, he had 74 wins in 7 years with the White Sox, and granted, the White Sox have had their issues. 46 wins in 6 seasons with Boston.
3: 1-1 pitch. Castro fouls it off.
4: And then you look coming into tonight, and this is 3rd year with the Braves. He's got 30 wins and just 9 losses. So, yes, the the Braves have quite a lineup this year, and he's got five wins, but they weren't very good last year. Finished 10 games under 500 by their standards, weren't very good, but Sale was.
3: 1-2 on Willie Castro. Sale is set at the belt. Long hold the pitch. Sliders down and away, 2-2. One out here at the bottom of the fourth inning. Rockies trailing 6-1. Two coming to the plate. Castro fouls it off. And Sale's one of those guys that when you're the opposition and you see his name and you're going against him that night, you know you're in for a really tough game. And on the same side, Atlanta feels like if they could push across a couple of runs, they're going to have a really good opportunity to win. 2-2 pitch. Foul back. Willie Castro stays alive.
4: Well, you look, 150 wins in his career. Unfortunately, well, I shouldn't say it won't happen, but probably not enough wins or big enough success to be a Hall of Famer, but the qualifications keep changing. But boy, yeah, he gives you a chance to win every time.
3: 2-2 pitch, and Castro's really hanging tough. He fouls a slider back. Three foul balls now in a 2-2 count.
4: And Zach pointed it out earlier in the game. This is game number 400 for Sale. And in the modern era, to have an earned run average of 2.99 in 400 games is very impressive.
3: Well, another 2-2 coming to Castro. This time he gets a slider in on the hand, and he'll punch out Willie. That's his fourth strikeout today, and it'll bring up Brett Sullivan, who grounded out to short his first trip. That slider ended up near the back knee of Castro. To put in perspective, how you get a 2.99 ERA, well, we've talked about that this is his 16th season. He's had only 2 years where he finished with an ERA north of four, and it wasn't very much higher than four. This is shot down the left field line. Trouble for Yastrzemski. He won't get there. Unfortunately, it's about a foot foul down in the corner. And it's just a long strike, 0-1. Mentioned he had 2 years with a four ERA or higher. He's had four different years where he's had an ERA lower than 2.5.
4: You have anything, the biggest challenge were the years when he struggled to stay healthy. Because those 150 wins might be 175 or more, and then you'd really be talking about Hall of Fame potential.
3: It doesn't feel like he's slowing down at all. 0-1 pitch. Sullivan checks his swing, a roller towards third, gloved by Riley on the sidearm, swiped to first. He's going to get Sullivan for the final out of the inning. So Rockies get a walk for Goodman, but that's it. They trail 6-1 after 4 on the KOA Rockies Radio Network.
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4: We move into the fifth inning. Chase Dolander got the final out of the first, has allowed four runs to Atlanta over the last three innings. The most runs that Chase has allowed since his very first appearance at Toronto, and that was a game where he was finishing it up and quite honestly looked like he wanted to come out of the game at the end. And Rockies had a big lead. They won 14-5. He gave up a couple of homers and the four runs late. He has missed with his first two pitches here to Michael Harris. But since that game, he had not allowed more than a single run in any of his appearances until tonight. 2-0 to Harris, is driven towards right. Johnston going back and misplays it again. It'll be a double that Harris was going to stop. Well, it may not be a double. Harris stopped going around first because Johnston was right at the ball, and then Troy missed picking up the ball.
3: Well, I think Harris thought that Johnston was going to catch it because he didn't run it all out of the box. He was just jogging and put himself in a weird spot. And both those balls that were misplayed by Johnston, hard hit line drives towards him. They're tough to read and just struggled to pick up either of them.
4: It's the ninth hit for the Braves as a strike is thrown to Dubon. And at this point, we haven't seen any error placed on it, so now we're getting the word on the official score, and Jesse Thomas will let us know. Dubon hits it towards third. Karros looks the runner back, throws in a run and gets Dubon. Nice play, Kyle Karros.
3: The ability right there to look back the runner at second on a play like that with Dubon coming up the line is just so impressive, and he's so comfortable and calm over there at third base.
4: They give Harris a single. They charge an error to Troy Johnston. He's out there at second. Harris with one out now after the Karros play on Dubon. And ball one to Austin Riley, who has struck out and walked against Dolander. Swing and a miss. 1-1. Yeah, Chase struck out Riley to end the first inning, but facing him as the leadoff man last inning in the fourth, he gave up a walk, and then Riley stole a base and eventually scored one of the three runs last inning for Atlanta. He's got a 2-1 count now, and he's going to add two more runs. This one long gone to left field. Austin Riley, just his fourth homer of the year, but like I said, he had to be salivating over coming to Denver to get his bat going because he has always played well here. 8-1 Atlanta. The only question on that one was, when would it land? And all the front-running fans that have followed the Braves on and off through the years do their chant to the annoyance of everybody else. Ball one to Mike Yastrzemski, and he'll drive it towards left. And there is Jordan Beck to make the catch for the second out.
3: I saw a video, Jack, of them doing that chant as the opposing pitcher comes in for the ninth inning in a big spot, and they put the spotlight on. All the lights in the ballpark are off except for the spotlight on the pitcher jogging in from the bullpen, and I don't know, maybe there's an intimidation factor there, but I also think that it probably fires up the pitcher.
4: Well, you would hope he's fired up coming into that situation, too. Strike to Jorge Mateo as a double, a single, and two runs scored. 8 runs on 10 hits plus an error. And in that learning process, Chase Dolander finding out, yeah, it wasn't all going to be like it's been for him over all the action he's had coming into tonight. 0-2 pitches outside, 1-2. It's a hard game. Even when you're going well, it's a hard game. One-two pitch, high and away. And to be honest, whether it's not having the same feel tonight as some of the other games, he's not been sharp tonight. He's missed much more than we've seen in every game this year after the first appearance. And he has walked two, but he's been all over the place. Pitch hit back up the middle, and it's Castro on the backhand, going to have to hurry. And just got Mateo to end the top of the fifth. Braves get two more. They lead it 8-1 here in the fifth on the KOA Rockies Radio Network.
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4: Well, the Braves really like Chris Sale because they support the heck out of him with runs. They're doing it again tonight. He's got an 8-1 advantage as Kyle Carroll swings at a fastball and fouls it back. Carroll singled and then scored from first on Jordan Beck's two-out double for the Rockies' run back in the third inning. 0-1 off the outside to even the count. Carroll's Tovar Johnston here in the Rockies' fifth. An out hit, 10-2, outscored 8-1. Kyle swings and misses off speed pitch from Chris Sale, who's thrown just 60 pitches at the moment as he works here in the fifth. That nearly hit the back foot of Kyle Carroll's. Like the former Houston and Yankee great Andy Pettit, who used to just target that back foot of a right-handed batter and just tie them up all the time. 2-2. Just trying to backdoor the slider, full count.
3: Well, when you do a nice job getting inside on those hitters with your fastball, then you see the breaking ball that starts over the middle of the plate and your eyes light up. Next thing you know, it's at your back foot.
4: 3-2, outside, ball four. Now, Carroll's, who's so good at working counts and getting a walk. Kyle gets walk number 19. Tops on the ball club, leadoff man on here in the fifth for the Rockies. Now comes Mr. Hardluck tonight. Ezekiel Tovar made a marvelous play on a grounder up the middle and just missed getting a runner at first. He'll take a pitch low, and then batting in the third inning, he hammered a ball to center field, and Dubon, crashing into the wall out there in center, made the catch on Tovar. 1-0. Outside again, two balls and no strikes. Short lead for Carroll's. Riley holding them on. 2-0 pitch way outside, ball three. The walk to Carroll's was the second of the night for Chris Sale. He walked Hunter Goodman last inning. 3-0 is high ball four. Now back-to-back freebies here in the fifth. 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Troy Johnston, left on left, and he's been good this year left on left. He flied out to Dubon in his first at bat. On the scoreboard, the Cardinals trying to hand the Dodgers their fourth straight loss. St. Louis leads 3-0 in the ninth inning, and that pitch is low. Ball one on Troy Johnston. Cardinals going in the other direction, trying to win their sixth in a row. 1-0 pitch at the top of the zone, called a strike.
3: They've had the emergence of Jordan Walker. He homered again today, his 10th of the season. It's a stacked NL Central this year.
4: 1-1 pitch. Rolled towards second. Albies will get the force at second on Tovar. Troy Johnston, who does a good job of digging out pitches, might have swung at a ball there. The 4-6 fielder's choice is the first out of the inning. Johnston now the runner at first as Karros moved to third.
3: I think he was probably sitting soft there and expected that pitch to break a little bit more than it did, because it tied him up and just got jammed on the ground ball.
4: So Jordan Beck, who knocked in the Rockies' run with a double into the left field corner, swings and misses strike one. Check swing roller to Sale, leading off the night for the Rockies' offense for Jordan. That is ninth RBI, bringing home Karros. He's got Kyle at third here. Fouls it straight back. A couple of fastballs. That one at 98 from Sale. He won't throw a bunch of them that hard, but when he needs to, he does. And they're generally elevated like that to right-handed hitters. Midfield kind of squeezing. The lines are open on both sides. Breaking pitch. Strike three called on the outside corner. What a pitch.
3: And it's on the black, and that pitch, watching it from behind, it looks like it's on the edge of the left-handed batter's box. I mean, the one that's farthest away towards the dugout, and it breaks back to the plate. Just masterful.
4: Brenton Doyle, one of the five strikeout victims for Sale. That was in the third inning. He flied to center field in the first, where Dubon made the first of his two nice catches. This one was a sliding catch. Rockies down 8-1. Trying to cash in something here, but a swing and a miss. One ball, one strike. This time it was a changeup from Sale. One, strike two called. Another changeup, although with some velocity, almost 90 miles an hour. But he's really got Brenton on the defensive. Back-to-back walks to start the inning, but Sale showing his mettle here. Pitch outside with a two-seamer, 2-2. Giants continue to struggle. They have dropped five in a row. They fall at Tampa Bay 5-1 tonight. Pitch, swing and a miss, got him with a fastball, and the Rockies come up empty. We'll head to the sixth, 8-1 Atlanta on the KOA Rockies Radio Network.
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4: Sixth inning. Chase Dolander will get the number 9 hitter. Actually, the leadoff hitter, Ronald Acuna Jr., getting hurt with a hamstring issue. And Eli White, who was the 9 hitter last night, came on, had a bunt base hit to knock in a run, and later scored in the 3-run fourth inning. Takes strike 1 from Dolander. Next pitch outside. 1-1. And the pitch is a slow roller toward short. Tovar charges, throws, and gets the speedy White by a step for the first out here in the sixth. Want to remind you that when our team wins, Cars for Kids wins, as we'll be making a donation. Don't waste time trying to sell your old car or broken down car. Cars for Kids is the easiest and fastest way to donate your car and get a tax deduction. Cars, the number 4, Kids. Drake Baldwin's been a big enemy tonight for the Rockies, as he's had 3 hits, including a double and a homer, and 4 RBIs, so he's a triple shy of the cycle. Pitch in for a strike, and Coors Field can be a popular place to achieve the cycle. Lots of triples hitting this ballpark. 1-1 to Baldwin. Swinging and a foul into the glove of Hunter Goodman. Big crowd tonight, and except for the Braves fans, Chris Sale and the early offense of Atlanta really taking the energy out of the ballpark. 1-2 pitch inside, gets away from Hunter. 2-2. Four and two-thirds innings of work for Chase so far, and farther inside, almost hit Baldwin, full count.
3: Talked about the learning experience of young players, and for Chase Dolander, he's coming off of a month where he was nearly untouchable, and the Braves have touched him up today. It would show great character to bounce back these last couple innings.
4: Foul to the backstop. Count stays at 3-2. The Braves have scored 5 times over the last 2 innings against Dolander. Most runs he's allowed this year. And outside, ball 4. And the Rockies, I think, going to challenge.
20: Even the ball call.
3: Well, Goodman didn't catch it well, and he thinks it might have caught the outside corner, though.
4: Just outside.
20: The pitch was a ball. Colorado has 1 challenge remaining.
4: So Baldwin on base for the 4th straight time. Keeps the Braves offense thinking like they can do more. And Ozzie Albies, a guy who certainly is capable of that. Rockies starting to get some bullpen activity. Dolander up to 88 pitches now. Gets a strike into Albies, who's one for two with a sacrifice fly. Tanner Gordon up in the Rockies' pen. 1-1 the count. Braves retired in order just once tonight in the first six innings. Albies hooks a ball down the line. It'll drop back into the crowd. Couple of ground outs and a fly out in the third inning for Dolander. Other than that, the Braves between Bernardino and Chase have scored in every other inning. There's another base hit for Albies. Baldwin on his way to third, and he's in there. That's 11 hits on the night for Atlanta. And a ball that rolled right up the middle.
3: Well, it's just been one of those games where nothing's really gone right. This is a ground ball that typically is a tailor-made double play. It wasn't hit especially hard, but it was just perfectly in between Castro and Tovar on the right side of second base and turns into a base hit.
4: And Matt Olson, probably extra dangerous right here because he's 0 for 3 on the night. Left-handed hitting slugger will take a strike. Cubs won over Arizona behind Shota Imanaga this afternoon, and Ildemaro Vargas's hitting streak came to an end after 27 in a row. Pitch down and away, one ball, one strike. Albies extended his current hitting streak with his hit earlier in the game. Ozzie's on a 14-game hitting streak. There's a swing and a pop-up. Kyle Karros might have room. He does on the track at the end of the camera bay on the third base side. So Olsen's 0 for 4, and Dolander trying to dodge a bullet needs to get Michael Harris.
3: Say it, runners at third base, less than two outs. You want pop-ups and you want strikeouts. He got the pop-up right there. Ozzie Albies, he's got 43 hits now this season. That's the most in Major League Baseball.
4: Yeah, he's having having his best year, at least his best start. Swing and a foul back by Harris. So right now, Mickey Moniak, who hasn't played tonight, has the longest active hitting streak in baseball at 15. And then Albies with his 14-game run. Oh, one swing and a miss. They're going to throw out the second, and they get Albies. Baldwin would not break to the plate. Albies is thrown out by Goodman, and that will end the top of the sixth. Depending on whether the Braves will challenge, they will not. 8-1 Atlanta on the KOA Rockies Radio Network.
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4: Bottom of the sixth inning, Rockies are down 8-1. But you never know in this ballpark, as we saw last night. See if the Rockies can make something start to happen against the outstanding left-hander Chris Sale, who against the left-handed hitting TJ Rumfield pours across an opening strike. He's allowed a run on just two hits. He's walked three and struck out six. A one pitch is on the plate, but low. Rumfield, Goodman, Castro, 3-4-5 in the order of Warren Schaefer tonight. 1-1, fouled back. Red fastball, but it ended up around his shoulders. The stick man stepped off. He is allowed to.

0: Jesse Thomas, Doug Niemeyer, your KOA Rockies Radio Network broadcast team. Thanks for joining us tonight. Been a little tough on the Rockies, swinging and a miss again, as Chris Sale is showing you why he might be the Cy Young guy again with the start he's having. He's in good position right now to pick up his sixth win of the season. Swing and a miss on a changeup. He made Hunter look like he wasn't certain about anything, and that at bat, back-to-back strikeouts.
1: Well, that was three straight changeups to Hunter Goodman, and we talked earlier in the game about why you have an opener. So Chase Dolander, third time through the order when it's tougher on pitchers, you're facing the bottom of the order. Well, Chris Sale, this is the third time through the order. The first four guys that he's faced for the third time, all strikeouts.
0: And now eight strikeouts on the night. Ground ball left side. Albies, the second baseman to his left, has it and throws out Willie Castro. A very quick sixth inning for Chris Sale. He leads, he and the Braves, 8-1 on the KOA Rockies Radio Network.
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4: Winning teams do the little things right. That's why Treetop Applesauce is the official applesauce of the Colorado Rockies. As a farmer-owned company for more than 60 years, Treetop wins by keeping it real. 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
3: 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Right-hander Tanner Gordon on for his fourth appearance.
4: He'll face Michael Harris, Mauricio Dubon, and Austin Riley. And his first pitch, the left-handed hitting Harris, is a strike. Gordon, a 7.36 ERA this year. Out of the windup, delivers and gets a swing and a miss from Acuna. Harris. It's 0-2. Jack mentioned fourth appearance for the 28-year-old. He was marvelous in the spring, and his MO is painting the corners with multiple different pitches, but he's gotten some strikeouts through his first few outings. Higher than typical. 0-2 pitch, and it just missed outside on a breaking ball. 1-2. He's got 13 through his first 11 innings. 1-2 pitch. Harris rips it foul. Count remains 1-2. Rockies trailing 8-1. Game number 2 against the Atlanta Braves. Second of a 6-game homestand for the Rockies. Swing and a miss. Gordon punches out the first batter he sees. Marvelous changeup below the knees. Chase Dolander was able to battle through 5 1/3 for the Rockies.

0: a learning experience for him after a marvelous month of April. Here's the first pitch to Dubon, and he'll take a strike at the knees. 0-1. He walked his first time up, has popped out and grounded out since. Out of the windup, Gordon is going to give up a line drive into left center field, but Beck has a beat on it. He'll make the catch after calling off Doyle. Quickly, two away for Austin Riley.
1: Speaking of Chase Dolander, he goes the 5 1/3 innings, 8 hits allowed, 6 runs all earned, 3 walks, 3 strikeouts, a home run. He threw 97 pitches down the pipe pitch count, brought to us by Pipefitters Local Union 208.
0: First pitch to Austin Riley, it's a breaking ball for a strike. It's 0-1. Homered his last time up, walked and scored in the fourth. He's 1-for-2. And he's going to swing and miss to this pitch. It's 0-2. Riley needed to have a good series, break out of a slump. He was 0-for-17 for his last 17 coming into the series. Threw out a couple of hits yesterday and already mentioned the walk and home run he has today. 0-2 in the dirt, dug out by Goodman. This is what Gordon does when he's on his game. 10 pitches, 8 of them for strikes. Glove near the belt as he starts his windup. The 1-2 pitch, swing and a miss. Gets a pair of strikeouts on changeups here in the 7th inning. Tanner Gordon looking good. We'll stretch. 8-1 Braves on the KOA Rockies Radio Network.
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0: Well, Chris Sale has worked 7 innings in each of his first 3 starts against the Rockies. He'll enter the 7th here with an 8-1 lead. First pitch swinging and pulling the ball through the hole is Brett Sullivan. Left on left, he's been amazing this year. And he'll lead off the Rockies half of the 7th with his first hit of the game.
1: He's 7-for-16, 7-for-17, left on left. That's pretty good. That's pretty good.
0: And it's been nice for the Rockies when they face a left-handed pitcher. You can have Sullivan behind the plate and give Goodman a day off, or at least be the DH, because he's been so successful against that side of the plate. First pitch to Kyle Karros is down and in. It's 1-0. Kyle, a single and a walk so far, has scored the Rockies' lone run. So he has been seeing Sale better than any other Rocky so far in this one. 1-0 pitch, and it's foul back. 1-1. And what I love seeing about that first hit from Karros and his base hit, it's the hardest hit ball by a Rocky in the game, slightly lower than a Drake Baldwin hit, at 109 miles an hour. He really stayed inside and turned on it to the left field. 1-1 pitch. Outside 2-1. And we've talked about it, how great his at-bats have been in terms of seeing pitches. Now when he taps into his power, look out, because he's got a ton of it. 2-1 from Sale. It's up and away, 3-1.
1: Looks like Dylan Lee is going to start to throw in the Braves bullpen. He's at least doing a lot of serious stretching out there.
0: 3-1 pitch. And it's fouled back. Kyle came unglued on that one. He was completely headed at the front of his body towards the left field foul pole and had to take a couple of backward steps towards his own dugout as he lost balance with that big swing. 3-2 here. 8-1 Braves in the bottom of the seventh inning. Nobody out. Brett Sullivan over at first base. Ezekiel Tovar on deck. Sale's ready for the payoff pitch. Here it is. Swing and a miss. Fooled him with the slider. He was well out in front of it. And there's one away. Get in on Colorado's biggest jackpots with the Rockies 50-50 raffle. Every game brings a new chance to win big and support your community. 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So now it's Ezekiel Tovar, a fly out to center field and a walk. And he slices this down the right field line, foul. Tovar's fly out to center field is the longest hit baseball of the game outside of the 438-foot home run by Austin Riley. He hit it 415 feet to center field, but Mauricio Dubon made a stupendous catch. Left some eye black on the wall to boot as he collided with it. 0-1 pitch is off the plate away, 1-1. For Sale, that was pitch number 95 of the game, and the 37-year-old delivered 97 to Tovar. 1-1. Foul back, 1-2.
1: Yeah, gas and then come back with a slider. That's what he did to Karros, and it's tough to adjust.
0: One and two on the Rockies shortstop. Here's the pitch. Swing and a miss. Fastball at the top of the zone, and Tovar couldn't catch up. Back-to-back strikeouts for Chris Sale. There's two away for Troy Johnston.
1: He had only three strikeouts through the first three innings. In the next four, he's collected seven, so 10 altogether. And they've increased of late.
0: Well, his third time through the order, he's punched out six of the eight batters he's seen. Troy Johnston takes ball one down, and it's going to be challenged. It was botched by Baldwin. He didn't catch it, and that's why I think he got the ball call. It looked like it might have been a pretty good pitch. It was.
5: Pitch was a strike. Atlanta retains their count.
0: It was at the bottom of the zone, the majority of the baseball being inside the strike zone. So it's 0-1 on Johnston, who's flown out to center and grounded into a fielder's choice. Sullivan at first with two away, not being held on. Check swing from Troy. Went around. It's 0-2. 98 on that heater by Chris Sale. And he's just carrying it deep in the game. That was pitch number 99.
1: Yeah, I've watched him a few times. He's been really impressive tonight.
0: Here's the 0-2 pitch, and it's sprayed foul by Johnston. 2026 is full of special theme dates for everyone, from Star Wars and Harry Potter to Grateful Dead, Denver sports crossovers, and university nights. Visit Rockies.com/themes for more information. That was pitch number 168 for strikes. Here's an 0-2, and Johnston stays alive, fouling back 97.
6: Yeah, 68 out of 100 is, you're dealing in baseball. My goodness.
0: Right along with his season average of 67% of the pitches he's thrown being strikes. At the belt, another 0-2. And he gets Johnson with the slider. Punch out number 11, seven innings of one-run ball for Chris Sale. Rockies trailing 8-1 as we go to the eighth on the KOA Rockies Radio Network.
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1: Eighth inning here at Coors Field. Rockies trail the Braves 8-1. Tanner Gordon worked a 1-2-3 seventh inning with a couple of strikeouts. Opens the eighth with a strike to Mike Yastrzemski, who has struck out, fouled out, and flied out. He'll hit a one-hopper, wicked hop to Willie Castro at second. He throws out Yastrzemski. 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That's energy in progress. Pitch down to Jorge Mateo, who has a double and a single and 3 tries and a couple of runs scored. He drives this down the left field line, but it's going to hook foul. A little shy of home run distance as well, 1-1. Well, for Tanner Gordon, this is an opportunity to pitch against the team that drafted him. Pitch down, swung at by Mateo. He missed it. It's 1-2. He was a 6th-round pick 7 years ago by Atlanta. Came to the Rockies along with Victor Vodnik in the Pierce Johnson deal. So I'd say it's worked for both sides, although Pierce is now pitching for Cincinnati. Pitch, strike 3 called on the outside corner. Tanner Gordon with his 3rd strikeout, and a nice bounce back for Tanner after having a tough outing his last appearance.
0: Well, when he's at his best, he's spotting up the corners, and that's exactly what that was. Fastball painting the black outside half, and He's filling up the strike zone. 17 pitches, 14 of them for strikes. We're always going to get good results when that's the case.
6: Yeah, tough outings, actually back-to-back outings. First the Dodgers and then the Reds. Got a couple of days off and looking good tonight, although the ball club is trailing by seven. Gets an opening strike to Eli White, and now one in the zone, but low. Pitch is a ground ball off the bat of White to Karros, who gets it to first in time. And six in a row is set down by Tanner Gordon. 8-1 Atlanta, middle of eight on the KOA Rockies radio network.
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0: 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A 1.23 ERA in the 16th appearance for the lefty Dylan Lee. Relies on his slider nearly 60% of the time.
6: Jordan Beck, who knocked in the Rockies' run with a double back in the third inning, will see the first pitch scrape the dirt for ball one from Dylan Lee. 31-year-old. Been really tough on right-handed hitters. Righties are 2-for-30 against him. Beck fouls it off to the right. 1-1. Jordan, one of the right-handed batters that Lee will face. Kind of like how the Rockies work with Jaden Hill at times against lefties. Pitch on the plate, but low, 2-1. Masterwork by Chris Sale again tonight. Foul off to the right by Beck. It's 2-2. Sale goes seven innings, a run on three hits. He walked three, but struck out a season-high 11. Two-two, the count on Jordan Beck. Lee's pitch, fastball fouled away. Doyle and Rumfield will follow. 2-2 swing and a foul tip held on to by Baldwin, and that's another Atlanta strikeout against the Rockies, a dozen tonight. Just the sixth game for the Rockies against a left-handed starter. They're 1-4 coming in. Brenton Doyle sees a breaking pitch miss high and outside. Brenton has flied to center and struck out twice. Grounded foul. The Braves have the two home runs tonight, but every time a Rocky hits a home run, the Berg Simpson Law Firm will make a generous donation to Craig Hospital. Berg Simpson, good lawyers changing lives. Pitch, swing, and a miss. On a changeup, it's 1-2. Every Rocky has struck out at least once, except Brett Sullivan. Beck twice, Doyle twice, Rumfield twice, Castro twice. Brenton fouls it out of play to the right. White Sox have scored twice in the seventh inning at Petco. They're up on the Padres 4-0. Pitch down 2-2. If the Padres don't rally, it will be the third straight day in which every team in the National League West loses, unless the Rockies have a big rally here. Pitch down again, full count. And I'd be hard-pressed, I'm sure it's happened, but I'd be hard-pressed to remember a stretch for a division, especially with a lot of pretty decent teams in it. 3-2 is one hopper to the second baseman, Albies. He throws out Brenton. Brenton hit that solidly, but Albies didn't even have to move. Two down. Stay tuned after the game for the Clubhouse Show, brought to you by Common Spirit Health, hospitals, clinics, and caregivers. Human kindness lives here. TJ Rumfield, couple of strikeouts tonight, drives this ball to center field, but there is room for Dubon, a step or two shy of the track. He puts it away. We head to the ninth, 8-1 Atlanta. Here on the KOA Rockies Radio Network.
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6: Rockies are down 8-1. Tanner Gordon has worked two scoreless innings out of the bullpen. Third Rockies pitcher of the evening. Bulk of the work, Chase Dolander, 5 1/3, gave up 6 of the 8 runs. Pitch to Drake Baldwin, misses for ball one. Braves catcher has homered, doubled, singled, and walked. He has knocked in 4. Take a strike. He has another shot at the cycle if he could find a spot where he could get a triple. Does not have a triple this year. Does run pretty well. We saw that tonight. Pitch down to him, 2-1.
0: Tell you what, Johnston's playing towards the line in right field as well. There's a lot of space out there in right center.
6: 2-1 catches the outside corner, 2-2.
0: You know if he gets to second, he's not going to slow down.
6: He shouldn't. Like, what the heck? You're leading by 7. How many chances do you get to hit for the cycle? 2-2. Inside, ball 3.
0: Hunter Stratton's warming up in the bullpen for the Braves.
6: Gordon with a 3-2. Swing and a miss. He got him. Boy, Tanner piling up the strikeouts. 4 in 2 1/3 innings.
0: He just challenged him with the heater right here. This is a four-seam fastball. It's at the bottom of the zone, and he still gets Baldwin to swing underneath it. There he goes. Here you go. Try to hit it. I'm going to throw strikes, and I'm going to get outs doing it.
6: Ozzie Albies. Batting left-handed, switch hitter, takes a strike. We haven't had any rulings under review tonight. When you need to be on the winning side of a ruling, get with a guy who's always fighting to win. Swing and a miss at a changeup, 0-2. That guy, the law offices of Dan Kaplis, actually more than one guy. Dan in charge, and quite a fine staff of attorneys that Dan has. They're a serious firm for serious cases. Visit them at DanKaplisLaw.com. Grounder to first, backhanded by TJ Rumfield. Flips it to Tanner Gordon. 2 down. And I mean, you know you belong in the big leagues when you make it, but you have a couple of bad outings like Tanner did, and it'll dent your confidence a little bit, but this should help re-energize him and his belief that he belongs. Check swing foul by Matt Olson.
0: It's been 8-up, 8-down, but you're also doing it against this lineup that has torn apart every pitcher basically in baseball that they face this year.
6: 0-1. Olson again checks a swing and fouls it. On a night in which the Braves have 11 hits and arguably their top hitter or one of their top hitters is 0-for-4. That's, again, just how baseball can be. Two strikes on Olson. Gordon trying to wrap up a good night for himself and just missed outside. Seattle playing better baseball. They're up 1-0 third inning in Seattle. Ball hit foul about a foot outside the line going down the left side. Still 1-2. Julio Rodriguez is heating up for the M's. 1-2 again, down 2-2. And the Mets trying to get themselves going in the right direction against a struggling Angels team now. They won last night in New York, 1-1 with the Halos in the fourth tonight. That pitch is low, and it's a full count on Olson.
0: A lot of day games today. All but 3 games finished outside of ours.
6: Tigers won at home over Texas. 3-2 pitch is a high fly to right. They kept him quiet for 8 innings, but there's home run number 11 for Matt Olson and RBI number 30. 9-1 Braves. Since the Rockies had a 6-0 lead last night, they've been outscored 17-1. Baseball can do that to you. Check swing and no swing on the pitch to Michael Harris the second, as Clint Hurdle said so eloquently. Baseball's a game where you have people who have been humbled and those who are about to be. Pitch missed again, 2-0.
10: Too hard of a game for any position. Position player or pitcher.
6: Strike call there. Harris not happy. So with the hit by Olson with the homer, Dubon and Yastrzemski, the only two Braves in their lineup tonight who haven't had a hit. And Dubon has reached on a walk. The count on Harris. He sends this to fairly deep center field on the run. Doyle running onto the track. Renton makes the catch to retire the side. Olson's homer makes it 9-1. One more shot for the Rockies on the KOA Rockies Radio Network.
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0: season debut for right-hander Hunter Stratton in the bottom of the ninth. Rockies trailing 8-1. Was called up yesterday at the AAA level this year. Has been solid. Nothing too special, but got the call up, and he'll have the ninth for the Braves.
1: Hunter Goodman 0-2 with a walk. The first man to face him, and Stratton missed outside. Ball one. 29-year-old who has seen some big league time with the Pirates in addition to Atlanta. 1-0 pitch is pop foul. It's going to make the upper deck right above us. Former Rocky Anthony Molina worked last night. They sent him back down to the minors, brought up the veteran Carlos Carrasco. Pitch high. Braves have not announced a starter for tomorrow, and might well be somebody like Carrasco in a bullpen-type game for Atlanta tomorrow afternoon. 2-1, Hunter fouls it again into the upper deck right over us.
0: The Rockies can't come back in this game. Obviously, they're facing a large deficit. The Braves would go to 10-0-1 in series this year. 11 series without losing any of them. It's a franchise record.
1: 2-2 is a foul far down the right side. Nice crowd tonight. 38,569. Stratton with another 2-2 and a foul ball coming right at you, Zach. Actually, right next door in the visiting TV booth. I think it hit the... it did get in there. Okay.
0: I think it bounced in there.
1: Yeah, it hit the metal tracking right down below us. Pitch. And Hunter sends another one in the air. This one might be playable for Riley. No, he needed an Inspector Gadget arm. Couldn't get it. And the count stays at 2-2. Jesse and I happy that Zach knew who Go-Go Gadget was, you know.
0: He hasn't made a lot of references that have gone over my head this year.
1: 2-2 swing and a miss. He got him with a slider. And that's 13 strikeouts for Atlanta. By law, we must tell you this is a copyrighted broadcast presented by the authority of the Colorado Rockies. It may not be reproduced or retransmitted in any form without the express written consent of the Colorado Rockies. Speaking of legal, the Berg Simpson Law Firm on your side. Berg Simpson. Good lawyers changing lives. Willie Castro smashed a ball off the mound, and the way the night is gone, it was almost caught on a leap by the shortstop Mateo. But instead, the Rockies get their fourth hit of the night. And Brett Sullivan, who has one of those four hits. Three singles and a double for the Rockies offense tonight as Chris Sale, who's the early favorite for the Cy Young, was terrific again tonight. Down to Sullivan, one ball, one strike. With the hit last time up, Brett's got the batting average at .292. They're not holding Castro on. And it's a grounder towards second. Albies to Mateo, to Olsen, a double play, and that's the game. The Braves, behind Chris Sale, beat the Rockies 9-1. We'll be back on the KOA Rockies Radio Network.
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1: The Braves win another series. They've done that to just about everybody this year. They have not lost a series this year. They have one tie, but they roll again tonight behind their ace, Chris Sale. Atlanta, 9 runs, a dozen hits, no errors, 5 men left on base. The Rockies, a run on 4 hits and an error. They also stranded 5. Sale gets his 6th win of the year. He is 6-1 in his 7 starts. Brennan Bernardino gave up a home run in the first inning to Drake Baldwin. He takes his first loss as a Rocky. He is 2-1. The game took 2 hours and 33 minutes in front of a crowd of 38,569. The Common Spirit Health Clubhouse show's coming up on the KOA Rockies Radio Network.
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1: 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Human kindness lives here. Rockies looking to go the opener route and then chase Dolander to try and slow down the Atlanta Braves, but Atlanta would score a pair of runs in the first inning on a Drake Baldwin two-run homer off Brennan Bernardino. Dolander had to come on in that first inning, but he kept the Braves at bay in that opening frame. 0-2 pitch, swing, and a miss. Threw the fastball by him to minimize the damage. Braves get two off Bernardino. 2-0 Atlanta as the Rockies come to bat. Baldwin would knock in an RBI with a single in the second inning off Dolander, and then in the bottom of the third inning, the Rockies would score their only run. It was a fun one, though. It was our electric play of the game.
0: And Beck smokes this down the left field line. That's going to be extra base as it gets all the way into the corner. We'll see if Gonzalez sends Caros. He will. Here's the relay towards the play. Not in time. Head first dive under the tag. Beck advances to third. The Rockies are on the board. It's 3-1.
1: Looked like things might be interesting with that run, but Chris Sale settled in and the Rockies really could not do anything the rest of the way. Meanwhile, Tanner Gordon would work the last three innings. He did give up a home run in the ninth inning to Matt Olson, who got home run number 11 on the season. But by and large, the guy that we affectionately call the commissioner was really solid tonight. Well, I'd say it's worked for both sides, although Pierce is now pitching for Cincinnati. Pitch, strike three called on the outside corner. Tanner Gordon with his third strikeout and a nice bounce back for Tanner after having a tough outing his last appearance. But it was obviously not enough as the Braves scored plenty, 9 runs on a dozen hits on the evening. They win the series. The Rockies will try and get one tomorrow and slow down what's been a Braves advantage against them over the last several years. This is the Common Spirit Health Clubhouse Show. 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Zach Goodman will take a look at scores from American League ballparks when we come back on the KOA Rockies Radio Network.
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0: taking place today in American League ballparks. Only two of them are still ongoing. In the bottom of the fourth inning, it's a 1-1 game between the Royals and the Mariners. The Mariners had an RBI single from Josh Naylor, Michael Garcia an RBI double for the Royals, Emerson Hancock for Seth Lugo on the bump in that game. The Mets trailing the Angels in Anaheim 3-1. Nolan McLean went just four innings. He's been so dominant this year, but the Angels put three runs off him. And after 78 pitches, his day is done. Vaughn Grisham and Joe Adell collecting all the RBIs on singles. The Mets' lone run came off a Bo Bichette RBI single. Everywhere else, it's final. The Tigers at home beat the Rangers by a final score of 5-1. They scored all five of their runs in the first two innings. A three-run home run by Dylan Dingler in the first really set the tone. And then Keiter Montero, 6 2/3, gave up just one earned run en route to a Detroit victory. The Yankees at home beat the Orioles by a final score of 9-4. It was the Cody Bellinger day as he had four hits and finished a triple shy of the cycle. Trent Grisham also had a nice outing, a double and a home run for him. They are now 22-11 on the year, double the amount of wins than losses. The Blue Jays get back to within one game of 500 after a slow start with a road 11-4 win over the Minnesota Twins. The Twins were up 4-3 in the top of the eighth inning, but the Blue Jays piled home eight runs in the top of the eighth inning, and it's been a coming out party for Kazuma Okamoto, the last couple of days. He had two home runs yesterday, had a home run, his eighth of the season already in today's victory for the Blue Jays. The Guardians really unleashed an onslaught onto the A's in the last five innings. They scored 13 runs in the final five innings, scoring in every frame. They ended up winning the game 14-6. Austin Hedges had three hits and a home run. And the number one overall pick a couple years back, Travis Bazzana, had his first career hit in the game for the Guardians. The Astros go on the road to beat the Red Sox 6-3. Christian Walker and Bryce Matthews both hit home runs. Spencer Arrighetti, five innings, one earned run. He scattered five hits and five walks, but the Astros are unbeaten when he's been on the bump. He's 4-0 with a 1.96 ERA this year. Boston had their opportunities with all those walks, but they stranded 10 on the base paths today. Final game took place in Tampa Bay. The Rays beat the Giants by a final score of 5-1. Jonathan Aranda had two hits and two RBIs. The Rays had a bullpen game. Five different arms combined to give up just one earned run, had eight strikeouts, and walked just one. 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Jack Corrigan will take us the rest of the way, including National League scores. When we come back, you're on the KOA Rockies Radio Network.
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4: Just one game still going on in National League ballparks. The Padres are batting in the bottom of the ninth inning. They're trailing 4-0, but they have loaded the bases with nobody out. And we know all too painfully how the Padres can rally in ninth innings. We'll see if that game finishes before we finish. The other games are done. The Dodgers have lost for the fourth straight time. St. Louis with a six-game winning streak. Michael McGreevy in the bullpen held the Dodgers in check until the ninth inning. Jordan Walker hit a two-run homer, his 10th of the year, to pace the Cardinals' offense. Max Meyer and the Marlins bullpen one hit the Phillies in Florida. Xavier Edwards hit a home run. Miami blanks Philadelphia 4-0. First loss in five games for the Phillies since Don Mattingly took over as their interim manager. Former Giant Kyle Harrison continues to pitch well for Milwaukee. He improves to 3-1 as the Brewers beat Washington 4-1. How about the Nationals right now? They have played 15 games in their home ballpark, and they have won three of them. 3-12 at home. That's got to hurt. In Pittsburgh, the Reds set a major league record as they walked seven consecutive batters. The Pirates had five-run innings in the first, the second, and the fourth, and they rolled by the Reds 17-7. And one other score, the Cubs win their fourth in a row. Shota Imanaga, great again, scattered four hits over seven innings. Ian Happ was a single shy of the cycle as the Diamondbacks lose for the third straight time. 2-0 was the final in that game. Ildemar Vargas had his 27-game hitting streak come to an end. Rockies look to start a winning streak again as they'll face the Braves tomorrow afternoon. We'll set that up for you after one more timeout here on the KOA Rockies Radio Network.
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4: Every hunter knows that the wilderness is full of surprises. 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
5: 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How could she have just gone down there and accidentally died? 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
7: I just instantly started freaking out, yelling to the world, what's going on? 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I mean, I'm out in the middle of nowhere. 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
7: 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What do you say? 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And all it was off.
4: 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Join me as we track the truth through tangled cover and cold case files, where every trail tells a story, and every story leaves its own trail of blood. Blood Trails.
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1: 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By the way, quickly, before we shout out the crew, that great news for your Lakers, Jeff. Jalen Williams, a little hamstring issue. He's listed on BetMGM's scoring props right here, 15.5 points. Because R.J. Barrett made that crazy shot, it pushed the Lakers Thunder series back. So a little more rest here. So he might be playing in game one. So not great. Not great for the Lakers minus Luka that you might be facing Jalen Williams. In any event, shout out to the crew over here. Our guy, Patty Sweeka, producing today's show. Fantastic job by him.
20: Yes, sir. And by the end of the year, Jadarian Price will be catching footballs regularly.
1: I like to hear that. Our technical producer extraordinaire, that is Chris Perfett.
21: Guys, it's been a long road to this, but I need a big, hearty Detroit basketball tonight.
1: Absolutely need that.
21: I need to lock in.
1: Crushing the updates, crushing life. That would be Isaac Lohenkron. And shout out to our guy, Saga, who is posting our clips. 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Coming up, top of the hour, Mike Harmon, Ryan Hollins, the law firm of Harmon and Hollins. They got you covered in 8 American minutes. Keep it locked right here on Fox Sports Radio. All right, we got some picks to make. Let's do it.
0: Rapid fire.
1: Okay, Crack, we start with you. What's a pick that you like today?
22: Okay, let's continue with baseball. Had a good weekend last weekend here in this spot. Let's start out with the Cleveland Guardians here, minus 120 over the Athletics. 105 game here in Las Vegas, Las Vegas time. So Guardians today, that's my first pick.
1: All right.
23: I believe the record is 11-3 so far in overs in Sacramento. They just scored a ton of runs in that ballpark. I don't know what it is, but they do. So if you'd like to play the over there, it's 9.5 in that game. Same game, Guardians Athletics. But I like the first quarter here for the Cavs, -2.5. I think they start fast today. They've been better at home in this series. I think they have to start fast. So I got Cavs -2.5 here for the first quarter.
1: All right. I'm going to go with that same game, Jeff. I'm going to go Raptors-Cavs. Give me under 211.5. It's ticked up a point. I don't understand it. They start off scoring very well last game, and then it slowed down quite a bit. You needed overtime to get over. You have the Game 7 thing baked into the line right here, but when it's going up, I just don't think we're going to see a score fest today. So I'll take under 211.5. Game 7 is your friend with unders. I think it hits today. I'll go with that. All right, let's get to Crack's play of the day.
0: Floater is good. This is the best play of the day.
24: Give it to me.
1: All right, Crack, what is it, buddy?
22: Stick with baseball. Let's go with the Phillies today over at BetMGM. Phillies -140 over the Marlins. And, you know, when it comes to baseball, all about rated about the same. So it's not, you know, you bet the same unit size on them. Baseball's a long grind, as we know. Usually get picked some underdogs here, but some small favorites here to end the day. And hopefully you guys have some fun with the basketball. I kind of lean to those unders, too. Like you like that under also, Brian, in the basketball game. I like to go under first quarter on a lot of games also. So maybe check that out also.
1: There you go. Nice. Good advice. I like that. By the way, before we go, shout out Connor McDavid. played the whole first round on a foot fracture. Pretty good, yep. Right? Like, got a broken foot waddling around out there. I didn't know. Did you know that, Jeff? Could you tell by his play that he had broken foot out there? I couldn't, but in any event, enjoy the sports today. Have a great day. We'll catch you next week. We are BetMGM, authorized gaming partner of the NBA, has a special offer for the playoffs. 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
6: It's August 2023, a county government meeting in Pennsylvania's Lehigh Valley. 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
7: My two-month-old son was happily drinking milk from his bottle when he quickly started choking, turned blue, and went limp. My boyfriend transported our son to the changing table as I grabbed an anti-choking device and my boyfriend began assembling it. 2 pumps of the device and my son was conscious, gasping for air and coughing up milk.
6: They all went to the ER to make sure the baby was okay.
7: But upon arriving at Lehigh Valley Hospital, the diagnosis quickly became something so different.
6: One of the doctors had a theory.
7: She stated to my father and mother-in-law that we are young, first-time parents who got frustrated with our baby and violently shook him to make him stop crying. And a confession would only make things easier for us.
6: The parents were told to leave the hospital without their son, and he wouldn't come home for 7 whole months.
7: I'm a postpartum mom dealing with the grief and the trauma of my son being ripped from my arms. And I'm a mom who lost everything in less than 24 hours due to one doctor's misdiagnosis. Enough is enough.
6: And then the next person speaks, and the next one. The stories they tell form a pattern of parents walking into a Lehigh Valley hospital to get help for a child, only to leave without them. And the same doctor's name kept coming up again and again. A pediatrician.
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6: 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From Serial Productions and the New York Times, I'm Diane Neary. And this is The Preventionist, a story about a doctor and the rise of a powerful field of pediatric medicine.
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11: We've got two Game 7s in the NBA playoffs on this Sunday, tipping off at 3:30 Eastern from Detroit. The Pistons hosting the Orlando Magic. Then at 7:30 Eastern, Cleveland hosts the Toronto Raptors. In Game 7 on Saturday night, the Philadelphia 76ers won at Boston 109-100, completing a rally from a 3-1 deficit. They'll visit the Knicks in Game 1 of the Eastern Conference semifinals on Monday. In Game 1 of the NHL's Eastern Conference semifinals on Saturday night, the Carolina Hurricanes defeated the Philadelphia Flyers 3-0. Also Saturday, Golden Tempo won the 152nd running of the Kentucky Derby, making trainer Cherie DeVoe the first woman to train a Kentucky Derby champion. Baseball Saturday night, Angels over the Mets in 10 innings, 4-3. The Mets at 11-22 have the worst record in the major leagues. I'm Isaac Lowenkron.
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13: Greetings and welcome in. You know, we often joke about sports being one of the great reality shows. Every day we have no idea how it's going to roll out. You might put your money towards one side or another. You might look at history. You might lean into recent performances. But once the puck's dropped, the first pitch is thrown, or we have a tip-off, usually done horribly in the NBA these days, we have no idea what we're going to see. Welcome in another beautiful Fox Sports Sunday. Here, Mike Harmon alongside NBA vet Ryan Hollins, our guy with us at the Ryan Hollins in the Twitterverse. Find me over at Swollen Dome. Pleased to be with you for another run. I'm Mike Harmon. You hear me weeknight 7 to 11 yelling at Jason Smith, who has cursed the Pistons like Danhausen has cursed the Knicks. But we'll get into that as time goes on, as we roll through this fun and exciting world today. We got a lot of sporting activity out there, a couple of massive game sevens, one from yesterday to review. Ryan's got to explain to me a bunch of stuff about the planet Houston and what all went down there. But also, you know, he just needs to catch up on what's going on in his world. What's going on, Ryan? How you been? It's been a minute since we've been able to do this and break bread on air.
14: What is going on, my brother? For one, it has been absolutely been far too long since we've been able to connect. But I was extremely proud of our guys. And it stung. It stung because this was a year where Houston absolutely had a roster that can compete. And it just seemed like it was just like divided up. Like our group got blow after blow after blow. It started with Fred, then Steven, And then Kevin at the most important moment, and he just couldn't go. And then I think the real insult to injury is how, and this is why I'm glad I'm here today. I got to clear the
13: air.
14: Well,
13: we gotta get some therapy you here. It's been a couple of days. We'll do the Lakers side of it a little later on. Plenty on Philly and Boston, because Mazzulla is one of those guys that really intrigues me. But let's go through it, because I've been talking the last couple of days, and you know, part of it is the snark and the sarcasm bucket is Kevin Durant becomes the poster child for load management. These guys didn't know how to play without him, as he wasn't there, and he played 78 games in the regular season only to be felled for the playoffs.
14: Yeah, it was tough for Kevin. He wanted to be out there. And I think what's wild to me is, first, like, the attacks on KD, they're just immature and they're wild. Because first it said he didn't want to be out there and there's stuff going on. And it's like, Kevin Durant, you have to hide his jersey for one to not play. And he probably really shouldn't have played in that game, too. And for him to miss the rest of the series was killing him. Maybe you can accuse other people of that, but it was insane of all people to challenge him in that aspect. And then on top of that, then there's like, let's trade Kevin. Like, whoa. When did trade Kevin Durant ever become an option? And who made that an option to run with? Like, that's insane. Like, that couldn't be further from the truth. Like, who made that up? And then it becomes a thing that people run with, which is absolutely wild. No, Kevin is beloved here in Houston. Everybody stands behind him. And he's been an unbelievable leader for this ball club. Perfect leader? No, but he's been an unbelievable leader. You know, he stepped up in ways that people don't pay attention to because they don't watch the Houston Rockets on a nightly basis.
13: 26-5-5-4-8 per game, 52% from the field. As you said, you know, came back and did play in that game too. Gave you 41 minutes, 7 of 12 from the field, a full 23 points, 9 turnovers in the game. There's the box we were looking at a lot of the veteran players in the playoffs, wondering if there's a little corollary with some of that in terms of the speed and you know, decisions and continuity and consistency with some of the younger teammates. But for KD, yeah, certainly there were a lot of wild stories that started coming out of distrust and malcontentedness. And, you know, when you'd had the season that he did coming into the playoffs, like, it broke just like that. It's like, what are we doing? But certainly, you know, he's a guy that, given the burners and the past history, Ryan, I mean, you know, some of it becomes the, even if it's got no merit, the fact that you do have a little bit of that history of going back and having those kind of situations means that a certain percentage, certainly in our larger media sphere where we can, you know, everybody's a reporter that has a phone anymore.
14: Well here's the thing with that.
13: Becomes an issue.
14: That's fair, right? You can say whatever Kevin's past was his past, right? But if you're going to come out with a report, let's call it for what it is. Okay, for instance, my guy, I love him to death, and he knows it, but I'm going to say his name here. Dave McMiniman pulls from Amin Thompson's presser, and I love Dave. Dave, you know I love you. If you hear this, and I know he's heard about this, Kevin Durant's teammates don't know where if he's playing or not. They don't know his status. They don't know anything about Kevin. Never in the history of players would a teammate go into the press conference and say whether a guy is playing or not. It's not his business.
13: Right.
14: But it's a report. Kevin Durant's teammates don't know anything about him. They don't know what he's doing. He just saw Kevin. He actually said that. But it was reported and spun, and Dave knows he's better than this, that, yeah, his teammates don't know where he's at. And it started a whole thing. And the common sense never kicked in. Like, he's not a team trainer. He's not a part of a medical staff. There are HIPAA laws. So, no, they would not know until probably game time or a little before whether he's playing or not. And if they did know, that is not his place to share to the media. What is going on? So that was one of many things. Dave, I love you if you hear this, but it was ran with. And like you said, if Kevin is that, or there's certain things he's done, call him on it. He don't mind it. He's probably got the thickest skin, or maybe in a sense, well, he'll go back and forth with you. He don't mind that. He's a big boy in that sense. But I just truly believe it was wild, the hunt that people went on.
13: Yeah, and that's the thing, right? We certainly have those athletes, regardless of sport, that are going to wear it more than others as the elder statesman. And, you know, we can do the Tuesdays with McMiniman thing that LeBron did as well, because there were some gems in there. But we'll do that as the show goes on. But to that point, even last night, you know, Jaylen Brown was asked pointedly after the game when he knew that they weren't going to have Jason Tatum. He goes, about 45 minutes,

0: series, which is one, don't let Lou Dort cause a long-term injury to Austin Reeves.
1: Right.
0: And two is spend as much time as you can chatting with Sam Presti behind the behind the scenes. See, you know, hey, you built a championship team in Oklahoma City. How would you like to come build a dynasty in Los Angeles? We'll give you
1: here's the check.
0: Blank check.
2: That is a great Damn. I like that.
1: You're
2: 100% on that.
1: Bo came in fired it. What the?
2: That's why I brought him in. I knew he had a hot take.
1: Well, here's the thing. That's what a vacation does.
2: Bo knows a lot of stuff. He knows a lot of stuff.
1: That's what a vacation does.
2: And then he sort of picks and chooses what he's going to share with the rest of us. So I forced it out of him. Good stuff. Excellent. All right, coming up on the other side, we got a lot to break down. But now the Boston Celtics are watching from the outside. How is it possible that the Celtics did something they have never done in their storied history? We'll explain. This is Fox Sports Sunday.
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2: Husky here on a fabulous Sunday. We got two game sevens in the NBA and the endless first round of the regular season was endless. How about the first round of the playoffs? May 3rd. We're going to finally wrap this up and get on to the second round of the playoffs. Once again, we're here in the Fox Sports Radio studios. So the Boston Celtics did something they've never done before. And by the way, so did the 76ers. So the 76ers had been down 3-1 in a playoff series 18 times. And they had lost all 18. The Celtics have been leading a playoff series 3-1 32 times. Mm-hmm. And had never lost.
1: Yeah.
2: Until now. You know, before we get to the Celtics, one guy... You know, we've been talking about certain players that have either sat out or been subpar or what the hell's going on with them. And they have Joel Embiid.
1: Joel Embiid.
2: 34 points, 12 assists. I mean, it was just a week ago we were talking about Embiid, right?
1: Yeah.
2: You know, why is he still in the conversation among elite players in the NBA? I know he got an MVP. You know, he's missed so much time and he had injuries and all this kind of... Is he still relevant? But in this three-game run where the Sixers closed out the Celtics, Joel Embiid, MVP. Yeah. I mean, Jokic went out with a whimper. We'll go out to the Denver disaster on that series against Minnesota. How about losing to Minnesota with no Ant, no DiVincenzo? I mean, they had no players, and they still beat Denver. Again, like I said, I'm using the word strange. You're using the word weird.
1: Yeah.
2: Very, very indescribable first round of the playoffs. Well, let's focus on Embiid right now.
1: Okay,
2: so now Philly gets ready to play the Knicks. Knicks coming off that incredible demolition of the Hawks and everything else. In New York, they're celebrating right now. Celtics are gone. Bye-bye. Yeah. Detroit, obviously, is a year away because they're still young. They don't buy into the Pistons. Everyone's buying. Oh, everyone. Well, everyone's patting the Knicks.
1: We dog-walked the Knickerbockers all year. We whooped their ass all year long, and we want revenge from last year's first round.
2: You know as well as I do, and you're the first to say this.
1: Right.
2: Experience counts in the postseason. It's a different game.
1: It is.
2: And that's why certain veterans teams that seem to be sleepwalking during the regular season suddenly look a whole lot different in the postseason because they know how to navigate the postseason. This is why San Antonio has struggled to really look as good as they did in the regular season because it's new to them. It's new to the Pistons. Some of these teams that have great regular seasons, breakout seasons, they get into the postseason, they find out very quickly it's a very different style of game.
1: Mm-hmm.
2: But Knicks fans are not taking the Pistons seriously. You're right. The Pistons dominated the Knicks in the regular season. They have dismissed that. They are celebrating in New York right now. Right. Madison Square Garden. In fact, they think they think the Knicks are going to win a championship for the first time since then.
18: I've seen all this before with Knicks fans. We've seen all this before
1: every
18: with Knicks
1: year.
18: Fans. You know how
1: every
18: this
1: year.
18: Ends.
2: I know.
1: Every year.
2: All right. So let's talk about Knicks Sixers right now. Okay. Obviously, if Embiid plays like he is playing right now, it's a complete game changer.
1: Mm-hmm.
2: Karl Anthony Towns is not going to handle Joel Embiid if he's playing like that.
1: He'll dog him.
2: He will absolutely dog
1: him. He'll dog him.
2: So that'll be a wipeout. And then unless Brunson gets hot, no.
1: I'm taking Maxey in that matchup.
2: How about Maxey? By the
1: I'm
2: way,
1: I'm taking Maxey in that
2: first
1: matchup.
2: First time ever. 30-10-5 from teammates in a game seven in a playoff game.
1: He was killing them.
2: Yeah.
1: Maxey was killing them.
2: Yes.
1: So I'll take Maxey.
2: So you got Cat versus and Brunson versus Embiid and Maxey?
1: To me, what that series would have come down to is how well will a guy like Hart play?
2: Mm-hmm.
1: How well will a guy like Alvarado play?
2: Mm-hmm.
1: Those are going to be the guys. Listen, you're right. We're done with the first round. We got two games today. We're into the second round. When you get to the second round of the playoffs, it's not about the stars anymore. It's not about the stars will carry you to sweeps in five-game series. And even in a seven-game series, last night we saw it. Boston was missing a star. Listen, I'm not going to beat up Boston. Tatum didn't play. You have to put that into the equation. But fact is fact. Fact over feelings. Forget your feelings. The fact is he didn't play, and you got to play who's out there, next man up. You decide to chuck up a bunch of threes. Jaylen Brown couldn't do it by himself. I mean, I think we could probably revisit that conversation of who's more important to the Celtics. When I've been saying it's Tatum all this time, and, Jaylen Brown, okay. Well, Jaylen Brown had a home game seven and was up late by a point and couldn't close the door. But when you look at the playoffs at this point, going into this next round, and with Philly, it's the same thing, man. It's going to be these bench guys. It's going to be a guy like Kelly. It's going to be a kid like VJ, who's a rookie. Look how this kid's playing. Lights out. You know why he's playing like that? He don't know no better. And that sounds weird. Most listeners like, don't know. No, he don't know no, but he's a rookie. He doesn't know what he's doing. Just see ball, see basket, put ball in basket. And he's an athletic kid, so he goes up for blocks. He has no idea what pressure he's under. He has no idea what he's doing. It's just, hey, kid, go hoop. Don't worry about all the schematics and don't worry about all the intro. Leave that to the vets. You just, that's why we took you number three overall last year. Just go be athletic. Just go be young. It's going to be those guys. And I'll tell you right
2: Paul
1: now.
2: Paul George is going to show up?
1: Yeah, oh, PG's got it. He's got
2: at least Mr. Notorious disappearing act.
1: He's
2: in the postseason.
1: Got 130 point game in him in his Knickerbocker series. Write it down. Take it down. Put it on the board. PG's got one. He's got just one, but he's got a
19: baseball.
20: Ready.
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22: 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I'm your host, Jesse Thomas.
23: And Beck smokes this down the left field line. That's going to be extra base as it gets all the way into the corner. We'll see if Gonzalez sends Caros. He will. Here's the relay towards the plate. Not in time. Head first dive under the tag. Beck advances to third. The Rockies are on the board. It's 3-1.
22: And that would be the only run the Rockies were able to tally against Braves starter Chris Sale, who was an absolute monster last night, throwing 7 innings of 1-run, 3-hit baseball, all while punching out a season-high 11, all of which were swinging Ks, mind you. Goodness, as the Rockies would fall 9-1. Now, here is what you can expect in this space over the next 38 and a half minutes. Zach Goodman will lead us off today as he'll visit with former Rocky and current Braves pitcher Tyler Kinley.
24: Great memories. I got nothing but good memories here. Milestones for our family here. There's a lot of good memories on the ball field. A lot of guys in that clubhouse, staff, players that even personnel here at the stadium, that I've been excited to see and glad I'm able to come back.
22: Then I'll have a little fun in today's Pioneers of the Game segment as we'll talk horses. And we're giving Rockies manager Warren Schaefer the day off today. So instead of the coaches show, Jack Corrigan, Zach Goodman, and myself will have a roundtable discussion about Paul D. Podesta's press conference today and some of the biggest surprises in baseball so far this season. All that and a little bit more as our broadcast crew of Jack Corrigan, Zach Goodman, Anthony Rodriguez, and yours truly will walk you all the way up to first pitch of the series finale here at the corner of 20th and Blake. All that's next on the KOA Rockies Radio Network.
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27: Welcome back to the On Deck Show. Before game number three between the Braves and the Rockies, former Rockies reliever for a long time, Tyler Kinley. First year with the Braves, man, you're killing it. And I think everybody here in Colorado is happy for you that you're doing so well. But really, what's been working for you this year?
28: I think just consistency. I think I've been attacking the zone, letting our defense work, being on the same page with our catchers. Got some good momentum behind me and just trying to ride that as long as I can.
27: We talked about this briefly the other day, but for the last 6 years, you've been pitching on and off altitude constantly. Has it been a lot easier just settling into mostly pitching at sea level?
28: Yeah, definitely. I think the adjustments are a little bit smaller. You're a little bit less in flux, like we talked about, going back and forth. So I think that just, helps more than it burdened before.
27: And you're coming back here to Coors Field. Are there some good memories? Is it weird being in the opposing clubhouse?
28: It is. Great memories. I got nothing but good memories here. Milestones for our family here. There's a lot of good memories on the ball field. A lot of guys in that clubhouse, staff, players that, even personnel here at the stadium, that I've been excited to see and, glad I'm able to come back.
27: Are you still close with anybody on the team and do you keep up with how they're doing?
28: Yeah, all the time. Always checking out the Rockies box scores, see how guys are doing. There's still plenty of guys in that locker room that I still stay in touch with, and our families still stay in touch, so always root for them.
27: Have you had a chance, now that you're in the visitors' bullpen, to maybe go on a nature walk and go visit the forest back there?
28: Many times. Yeah, many times. Even, even when I was a Rocky, I would take my kids back there. We'd run around, throw some stones into the water back there. But, yeah, it's beautiful out there.
27: Yeah, it must be a little bit different being in the opposing bullpen. Tyler, you throw your slider 70% of the time. When you're game planning, and I know if you're throwing it that much, it's obviously working, right? The other team knows that you're probably going to attack them with that pitch. So how do you go about preparing for that, because they know that it's coming, and how do you manipulate that pitch to be able to get guys out when they know it's coming?
28: Yeah, I'd say usually when I pitch, everybody, in the stadium knows what's coming, if there's going to be a lot of sliders. It depends on the hitter, depends on the type of swing, righty, lefty, our previous history and whatnot. But I'll manipulate some shapes, throw some harder, some smaller, some move a little bit more, a little bit bigger and whatnot. I think it's a pitch for me that as long as I execute it and put it in a good spot, like, more than likely I'll get the desired outcome.
27: Taking you way back now, Barry University, your college days, Division II in Florida. I guess we'll start with, how'd you end up there?
28: If I wanted to play baseball in college, that was my only choice. I had one offer. Most of that was academic money because I had some good grades in high school. So that was our choice, and really grateful that happened.
27: And when you're there and you eventually get drafted, well, we'll start while you're there. Was there a time when you go, okay, maybe this baseball thing's going to work out for me in the future and past college?
28: Yeah, I mean, I think that kind of happened at the end because I was injured for most of my collegiate career. I only pitched roughly 30-something innings in college. You know, I had two elbow surgeries in college. So baseball really wasn't past the collegiate level, wasn't on my radar. And then all of a sudden I got healthy and, you know, heard from some scouts and stuff. And I was like, wow, okay, this might be a possibility. So I just kind of kept my head down and, you know, fortunately got my way in the door.
3: Sounds like you have to have a chip on your shoulder. That's your only option to go play college baseball, and then you drafted in the 16th round, and you're probably surrounded by a lot of guys who are getting paid a lot of money, guys who are high draft picks. I feel like you have to have a chip on your shoulder to get where you are today.
28: Always, absolutely. You know, the first rounders, the kids from the big D1s, the guys who have, you know, basically they lived the life that I wanted to live, right? They went to the big school, played at the big program, drafted high, all the aspirations that I had. I think that just kept me hungry, and I kept chasing those guys and trying to prove to not only myself but to everybody else that, like, you know, hey, I could be on that same program as those guys if given the opportunity.
3: One more question for you. Favorite restaurant in Denver that you miss going to?
28: Garden Grace Steakhouse, downtown Denver, by far one of my favorite in the country, and always love going there when I get back to Denver.
3: Well, maybe you'll have a chance to get there this week. Well, I guess you guys are leaving, but sometime soon.
28: Always.
3: Congratulations on so much success this year. We'll be right back on the KOA Rockies Radio Network.
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9: Welcome back to Rockies on Deck, brought to you by Treetop Applesauce. From the batter's box to the lunchbox, nothing crushes hunger like Treetop Applesauce, the official applesauce of the Colorado Rockies. I'm Jesse Thomas, and it's time for Pioneers of the Game. Yesterday was the 152nd run for the Roses, and while both my picks got scratched before the race
22: even started. We do want to say congratulations to Cherie DeVoe in the horse she trained, Golden Tempo, for winning yesterday's Derby. That was quite the performance from that horse, going worse to first. Very impressive. Now, I noticed friend of the program and Rockies TV host Mark Stout released his All-Kentucky Derby baseball player names list yesterday. So I thought I would have a little fun today and do the opposite and quickly run down some baseball-themed horse names that have competed in the Kentucky Derby over the years. We start in 1910 when Gallant Pirate finished seventh. In 1913, Yankee Notions finished fifth. A horse named Peace Pennant finished 16th in 1920. In 1936, a horse named Grand Slam ran 12th. And in 1942, there were a pair of horses that ran with baseball names. A horse named Fair Call, who ran 7th, and one called Shutout, who actually won the thing. In 1942, how about that? Time now for the injury report brought to you by Common Spirit Health. Hospitals, clinics, and caregivers, human kindness lives here. For the Atlanta Braves, as expected, Atlanta activated right-hander Spencer Strider from the 15-day as he is getting the start today and making his 2026 debut. And they unfortunately had to play stud right fielder Ronald Acuna Jr. on the 10-day with a left hamstring strain after he appeared to have tweaked it running to first in last night's contest. All right, time for a break, but when we get back, Jack Corrigan, Zach Goodman, and myself will have a nice roundtable conversation for you as we work our way closer to first pitch of the series finale between the Braves and Rockies. That's next on the KOA Rockies Radio Network.
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7: Back here on the On Deck Show before Game 3 with the Atlanta Braves. And every couple of Sundays a month, the three of us like to get together and kind of toss topics around. And, Zach, I'm going to start with you because Paul DeBodesta had his first sort of in-season get-together with the media. Paul will always touch on a lot of subjects. What did you take away from the conversation?
8: Well, he's just extremely intelligent, and I think that's the first thing that pops to my mind every single time I listen to him talk. But he was nice enough to spend a good 25 minutes afterwards talking with a few of us broadcasters, with our friends at Rockies TV as well, and just getting to have that one-on-one time, almost getting to pitch his brain about the way he sees things. And a month into the season, how he's analyzed this team was really interesting. And one thing that he comes back to is that kind of the talk around Major League Baseball when referencing the Rockies this year is, wow, they're so much better. They're really improved. And that's not the way he views it. He views it as, man, we've given away a few games that we didn't play up to our standard, or we could be a team at 18-16 right now. He's trying to win right now, and he sees this group having that ability to do so.
7: Well, it's interesting, having known Paul for a while, he seems very low-key, you know, almost studious. There's an awful lot of passion burning in him. And even Ian Levin, who was my guest during Rocky's Q&A a little bit earlier, I mean, if you just saw Ian around the ballpark, you go, okay. But you can tell these guys are people with great passion for the game.
8: Yeah, absolutely. He has a great passion for baseball. You know what it's like to be a college football player and then transition into the baseball realm as well. He definitely is passionate, and it's interesting listening to him how he's absorbing watching baseball here on day in and day out baseball. He talked about how here in the month of April, the ball really doesn't travel that much here in Denver compared to how it does in the summer and how he adjusted that. He talked about how he wants relievers at the minor league level. They have to be prepared to go multiple innings because that's something that he views as maybe a solution to the pitching problem here in Denver, is having relievers that can go multiple innings. Tells Halverson that. He talked about a guy like Cole Carrick, who's just tearing it up in the minor leagues right now, how they asked him to do different things in the last few weeks, and he immediately implements it. And just the communication throughout his staff, I asked him personally, hey, what's the difference between the president of baseball operations and the general manager, which is Josh Byrne's role, and what are the different delegations of responsibilities? And he talked that every decision that they make in terms of roster construction and trades, that's a collaborative decision every single time. But Josh has the ability to go see the minor league teams a little bit more than Paul does. He's more focused on the major league side.
7: Yeah, it is definitely a collaborative group. Jesse, you and I have been together for more than a decade. I've been watching Major League Baseball as a broadcaster for 41 seasons now. Last night with Chris Sale, that was one of the best pitching performances I think we've seen, even seeing no hitters.
9: It's funny, my local watering hole last night, I was doing my usual nightly debrief with some of the people there, and I told them that, you know, they watched it on TV, and I told them it was even more impressive in person, like you said. I mean, it was the way all 11 strikeouts came on the swing, which is incredible to watch in person. I don't think either of us realized that until this morning and looked at the box score. But yeah, that was absolutely amazing. And he made light work of some really good Rockies hitters.
7: Yeah, it was. And for me, that it seems like the older he gets, the better he gets.
9: Yeah, there's no doubt. He's a real, I mean, he's one heck of an athlete, but he's a pitcher. I mean, up, down, left, right. He's very cerebral with the way he attacks you, and it was on full display last night.
7: Okay, we got about 2 minutes left in our little round table here. Zach, I'm going to ask you first, biggest surprise, whether it's with the Rockies or in baseball, that you weren't anticipating as we sit here on May 3rd?
8: I think Antonio Sensatella is the easiest route to go. I mean, he last year in a lot of analytics was one of the worst pitchers in baseball, and this year by a lot of measures he's the best pitcher in baseball. So I think that's a surprise and a big jump that's been pleasant to see.
9: I'm going to start with the team that the Rockies are playing today, the Atlanta Braves. They are 24 and a half games over pace for their Vegas over under at the beginning of the year. They were, our friends at Bet365 had them at 86 and a half at the beginning of the season. Through April they're on pace to win 111.
7: Yeah, that's pretty impressive. Then the flip side of that, Jesse, you have some numbers. For me, looking at teams, knew there were challenges, but looking at teams like the Mets and the Phillies and even the Giants, if you will, how the beginning has not gone well.
9: So real quick, the Mets are 38 and a half games off pace of their predicted 90 and a half wins. They're on pace to win 52. The Phillies were predicted to win 89 and a half, and they're on pace to win 63. So they're 26 and a half games off the pace. And the Giants, real quick, they were predicted to win 80 and a half, and they're on pace to win 68. So minus 12 and a half off the predicted pace.
7: And for the Rockies, they're ahead of their pace.
9: They are. The Rockies were predicted over under 55 and a half. They're on pace to win 71 through the month of April. So they're 15 and a half games over their projected total.
7: But as we all know, the season's 162 games long. We're not even, to use some baseball or some horse racing terminology, we're not even to the quarter pole yet. We'll take a timeout, wrap up the On Deck Show after this on the KOA Rockies Radio Network.
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7: Well, the Rockies see Chris Sale pitch against them last night, and this afternoon, Spencer Strider comes off the injured list to make his first start of the year. Strider, in his limited time against the Rockies, has been a dominant pitcher against Colorado, although this will just be the second time he has faced the Rockies here in Denver. So that might be an advantage for the Rockies. And as Strider is a right-handed pitcher, as expected, Warren Schaefer goes with the lineup heavy towards guys hitting from the left side, hoping to have success. Meanwhile, the lefties in that Braves lineup have been very tough against left-handed pitching this year, guys like Baldwin and Albies and others. So for Kyle Freeland, he's going to need to be on top of his game in order to be able to slow down a team that has scored 15 more runs than any other team in baseball so far here in 2026. It'll be a fun Sunday afternoon here at the corner of 20th and Blake. We're glad that you're with us. We've got the starting lineups. We'll get game three underway after we step away for this timeout here on the KOA Rockies Radio Network.
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7: Game three starting lineups for the Braves. Walt Weiss will have Mauricio Dubon, the center fielder, leading things off after Ronald Acuna Jr. hurt his left hamstring last night. Drake Baldwin again in the two-hole DHing. Ozzie Albies, the switch hitter at second base, hits third. Matt Olson, the slugging first baseman, hits cleanup. Austin Riley, the third baseman, moves up into the number five spot today. Eli White will be in left field. Jonah Heim is going to do the catching. Jorge Mateo bats eighth at short and making his major league debut for this season. Veteran outfielder Jose Azocar will be in right field and making his debut on the mound for 26. Right-hander Spencer Strider. The Rockies set up this way for Warren Schaefer. Edward Julian leads it off at second base. The streaking Mickey Moniak in left field. Hunter Goodman's going to DH. First baseman T.J. Rumfield hits cleanup. Troy Johnston in right field. Switch hitting Willie Castro at third. Left-handed hitting Brett Sullivan will do the catching. Ezekiel Tovar hits eighth at short. It's Jake McCarthy out in center field to start the afternoon. And on the mound, it's left-hander Kyle Freeland.
8: It's been a good start to the season for Kyle. Had that little bit of a hiccup when he had to go on the IL due to left shoulder inflammation and a start in San Diego. So just his second start here at home for the Rockies this year, and his first one was a dandy against Houston. His best start of the season, 6 1/3, gave up just 3 hits, 1 earned run, punched out 5, and he did it really efficiently, just 81 pitches to get through 6 1/3, which is just great stuff. So a guy who's obviously comfortable pitching here at Coors Field is having a great bounce back year, 1-2 with a 3.48 ERA. Throws a four-seam fastball, a curveball, a sweeper, a cutter, and a sinker. He only throws that sinker to left-handers now, and he raised his arm slot as well this year, which has been a big difference for him. And he's going to be going up against Spencer Strider, who's making his debut on the season, 7-14 with a 4.45 last year. But boy, was he good in 2023 when he led the league with 20 wins as well as 281 strikeouts. He's a reinvented pitcher. He used to average 98 with that four-seamer. Now, after some elbow surgery in 2024, the fastball is just 95 miles an hour. He throws a slider, curveball, and changeup as well. It's mostly the four-seamer and the slider, though. Throws those two pitches about 85 to 90% of the time.
7: Umpires this afternoon, the crew chief Bill Miller is going to call the balls and strikes. Brian Walsh at first base, Chad Fairchild at second, and Chad Whitson at third. More clouds than blue sky, but the sun is winning at the moment as it washes over Coors Field. The Rockies are in their purple jerseys, as they usually are when Kyle Freeland is on the mound. The Braves will be in their road grays. You know, we have seen already in the first two games of this series, I mean, up front and up close, how well this Braves team is going, and particularly how well they are going on offense. The Braves

0: Drake Baldwin, who had a big night last night. Two-run homer. Was a triple shy of the cycle. Knocked in four runs. Takes an opening strike. He has been very good against left-handed pitching like Kyle Freeland. Hit the home run last night off a left-hander, Brennan Bernardino. It was his eighth homer of the year, and he's among the league leaders with his 29 RBIs. 1-1 pitch is hit on the ground. Tovar out near second has it. On over to first. Kyle Freeland with two ground ball outs to begin the afternoon. Got started right on time, 1:10 Mountain Daylight Time. Kyle wants to work fast because he wants to get over and see the Avalanche play tonight. One of his favorite things to do, watch the Avs on the ice. It's 73 degrees here at first pitch. 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Big swing and a miss by Ozzie Albies. Albies, another one of the guys for the Braves, doing very well against left-handed pitching. He's a switch hitter, so he's batting right-handed. He swings and fouls it back. No balls, two strikes. Freeland. The high leg kick, the 0-2, reaching for it and popping it up on the infield is Albies. The second baseman, Julian's got it, and it's a wonderful 8-pitch first inning for Kyle Freeland. No score as the Rockies come to bat on the KOA Rockies Radio Network.
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2: Quick top of the first for Kyle Freeland. No score as the Rockies go to work against Spencer Strider. And the right-hander's first pitch in the dirt and got by Jonah Heim to the backstop to Edward Julian. Ball one on the Rockies' leadoff man. 0 for 4 in the series. Does have a walk. Swings and misses at the Strider fastball down and in to even the count. On the year, Eddie's hitting 289. Couple of homers, a dozen runs batted in. 1-1. Breaking ball on the outside. Didn't get it, and Jonah Heim's going to challenge. Well, the ABS video goes up on the board, and the answer is

0: It did catch the upper part of the zone, so the call goes Atlanta's way. They keep their two challenges, and it's a 1-2 count on Edward Julian. Strider fires, and it's fouled. Count stays at 1-2. Strider is just 6 foot, but a little bit, I say just 6 foot, but a little bit like the former Giant great Tim Lincecum. 1-2 is off the outside, 2-2. No pun intended with his last name, but he is a big Strider to the plate. And he pitches with the leverage of someone you would think is much taller. 2-2, misses down with a curveball, full count.
1: Well, his extension's in the 90th percentile in baseball. He releases it 7 feet from the rubber, which is a lot closer to home plate than the average pitcher.
0: So regardless of the fastball's velocity, it feels even faster to a hitter. 3-2. Hit hard, but it's going to slice foul down the left side. Yeah, Lincecum was remarkable, a guy who was probably about 5'10 tops. And they said he pitched like he was 6'5. Pitch is low, ball four. Edward Julian doing what he does well. Long at bat, and he's on base out of the leadoff spot with an opening walk. For Strider, in his previous appearance against the Rockies here in Denver, as he faces Mickey Moniak, Mickey gets underneath the pitch, sends it high in the air to shallow left. Coming in and making the grab is Eli White for the first out. Julian will hold at first, but Strider walked five guys in that game. He kept the Braves in it, allowed only two runs in those five walks that he gave up, and we'll see how that plays today as he now gets Hunter Goodman. Hunter, like the rest of his teammates, shut down last night by Chris Sale. He'll swing at the first pitch. High, high foul ball that drops about 10 rows into the seats before it ricochets down to the first row on the right side. .250 the batting mark for Hunter. 9 homers, 15 RBIs. Strider will throw to first. Julian back with a dive. No doubt, I mean, the Rockies in the first month of the season, and it's the style of a lot of their hitters, aggressive early in counts, and teams are trying to take advantage of that. Pitch taken for a strike on a fastball from Hunter. And that's what happens sometimes. That was the pitch to swing at more so than the first one. I think Hunter might have been looking for something that was going to break a little more and took the fastball for a second strike. 0-2. Able to foul the fastball back.
1: That's part of the reason many of these Rockies see a greater percentage of breaking balls than the majority of guys in the league, because they know they're swinging early, don't want to give them that cookie fastball early in the count.
0: Julian out to his lead. Olsen holding him on at first. One out. There he goes. The pitch is swung on and missed. Himes' throw is not in time. Sliding to the backside of the bag, it appears Julian is in there with his third steal of the year. Walt Weiss checking and will not challenge, so it's a strikeout for Strider, but a man in scoring position for the Rockies with two outs.
1: That's a really good slide. He got his left foot on the back part of the bag, and I'm surprised the Braves didn't challenge this, because the glove stays on Julian and he pops up off the bag. Actually, his right foot was, I don't know.
0: T.J. Rumfield will try and come through with two outs. The left-handed batter takes an off-speed pitch, a curveball for ball one. One for eight in the series, a run batted in Friday night for T.J. He dribbles one foul to the on-deck area where Troy Johnston stands. Olsen, Albies, Mateo, Riley, the same infield defense all three games here for the Braves. White in left, Dubon in center, Azokar in right. Heim behind the plate. 1-1 pitch is high, 2-1. Strider made a couple of rehab starts, three of them, totaling a little over 12 innings. High again, ball three. Not certain. We didn't get any indication that he was on a pitch count, but one would assume, based on his injury history and everything else, that, you know, probably five innings at best, more what the pitch total will be. Here comes pitch 18, and it's going to be a looping base hit into short right center field. Julian rounds third and comes home to score. The kid at first, T.J. Rumfield, gets RBI number 18, and the Rockies take a 1-0 lead.
1: Well, when you're facing a guy like Spencer Strider who gets great carry on his fastball, even in 3-1 counts, you have to think simple. And that's what Rumfield did. Stayed inside this baseball, got jammed a little bit, but muscles it out to center field. And that's big for the Rockies after yesterday, getting out to an early lead.
0: DJ now tied with Mickey Moniak for the team lead with those 18 RBIs. Oh, a smash, but foul by inches down the right side from Troy Johnston for strike one.
1: In terms of Strider's pitch count, his last rehab start threw 82 pitches and threw five innings. So you'd imagine somewhere around that total.
0: Pitch is high, 1-1. He's at 20 pitches here now. Shortstop Mateo, no more than a stride to the left to second base. High to Johnston, it's 2-1. And when you are a long strider to the plate like Spencer is, as you're trying to find your rhythm, when you're not all together mechanically, you're going to do what he's done, leave a lot of pitches up. 2-1, and that one missed, popped off the glove of Heim. And is Heim going to, did he ask for a challenge? He put his hand on the helmet, and here comes Walt Weiss. I think Bill Miller said he waited too long as he went after the ball and then asked for the challenge. I think Bill Miller's saying, hey, he lost the ball. That's his fault.
1: We saw Hunter have one the other day where he dropped it and immediately challenged while he was going to pick up the ball.
0: Well, no challenge, and it makes it a 3-1 count. It probably was a strike as we watch a replay, but yeah, he went and got the ball before he then made the challenge call, and Bill Miller said, too late. 3-1 pitch is outside, ball four. So Strider walks his second in the inning. It pushes Rumfield to second and continues a Rockies attempt to build the pitch count on Strider.
1: Well, that's going to be interesting to see how ABS continues to play out over the course of the year and baseball gets used to it as Jonah Heim goes out to the mound. Because if you're Heim, you have to go get that ball to make sure that the runner doesn't advance. And that's your first priority. And pretty soon, right after, he immediately went to challenge. So I wonder if there's going to be grace given on plays like that.
0: Well, yeah, I mean, it's going to be a decision of, you know, the judgment of the umpire. And he might have thought the ball wasn't that much of a challenge in terms of the runner, and that Heim did take too long. And now Willie Castro, batting left-handed, will take a pitch outside. One more element, not that I'm trying to read Bill Miller's mind, but Jonah, after getting up and turning, you could argue he was looking into the dugout before he made the request. Swing and a miss, got tied up inside, did Willie with a fastball, 1-1. Switch hitter batting left-handed. 235 on the year, but better numbers here at home. He does have 11 RBIs. Two on, two out. 1-0 Rockies here in the first. Willie pops it in the air. Left side, taking a look. Riley, and it's going to be into the crowd. This first inning is presented by Treetop. From the batter's box to the lunchbox, nothing crushes hunger like Treetop applesauce. The official applesauce of the Colorado Rockies. Rockies looking for another two-out clutch hit after Rumfield knocked in Julian with the game's first run. Strider's 1-2 to Castro. Strike three called. Caught him with a backdoor breaking ball. Rockies settle for one. That's their lead after one on the KOA Rockies Radio Network.
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0: One nothing Rockies as we move into the second inning. And Matt Olson, the first baseman, left on left with Kyle Freeland, will take ball one outside. Hit home run number 11 last night off Tanner Gordon. Breaking ball in there for a strike to even the count. One-one. It's down and away. The home run last night for Olson, number 299 in his career. Has hit one homer against Freeland. Kyle's been pretty tough on him. 3-for-17 for Olson. 2-1. Swing and a miss. That'll even the count on Matt, who is the Iron Man in terms of just showing up every day. He's joining the Braves. He's never missed a regular season game, and he's going to line a ball into right field for a hit. Johnston cuts it off but couldn't corral it right away, and Olsen's into second with a leadoff double.
1: Well, he leads Major League Baseball in extra base hits, and he tallies on another one. That's his 25th extra base hit of the season. Got a slider that just stayed a little bit too far over the plate, and he's able to yank it over Rumfield's glove.
0: 11 homers and 14 doubles now for Matt Olson. Here's Austin Riley, who hit a home run last night, takes a strike. Three hits on the weekend for Riley, trying to get things going. Got the batting average up over 200 at 205 right now. Swing and a miss on a fastball with a little cut to it from Freeland. 0-2. The home run was his fourth. Even with the lower batting average, he has knocked in 20 runs this year. 0-2 pitch. Checked his swing on a ball in the dirt, a changeup. Leadoff double. Olsen out there at second. 1-0 Rockies. Pitch swing and a miss. Backdoor curveball from Freeland. He gets his first strikeout here in the second.
1: Yeah, you can tell that Austin Riley just isn't seeing the baseball that well right now. That's a curveball that was a good 3 inches off the plate away. It was never really close to the zone, but he goes fishing, and big strikeout for Freeland.
0: Eli White, right-handed hitting outfielder, will take a pitch outside for a ball. Talked about it last night. It's probably not ideal for the Braves situation right now of using White and Yastrzemski in a platoon in the outfield. Another curveball that didn't get to the zone to a right-handed batter by Kyle. It's 2-0. I mean, White and Yastrzemski are both hitting under 200. White does have a couple of homers and 8 RBIs. Yastrzemski, 5 extra base hits and 6 RBIs. And another backdoor pitch. The sweeper does find the zone to make it 2-1. Olsen dancing around out there at second. Julian trying to keep him close. The 2-1 in on the hands with a fastball, and White fouls it. Not quite the black hole that the Giants have gone through with corner outfielders in recent years, but they've got Acuna in right, but left field's been up and down in terms of what works. 2-2 backdoor curveball, and White fouls it to keep the at-bat alive. They got offense the last several years with Marcell Ozuna, but they would give up a lot of defense in that regard. He's a DH who you get forced to put in the outfield. Another 2-2 swing and a miss. Got him inside with a sweeper. The sweeper not used a lot by Kyle, but when he does put it in use, it's been terrific.
1: Well, he uses it more against the left-handed hitters because it's breaking away from them, and I think that's what kind of surprises Eli White a little bit, is he's not expecting that to come in that hard on his hands, and it was a great pitch.
0: So two outs with Olsen still at second. Now right-handed hitting Jonah Heim takes a pitch high. And talk about using the different quadrants, lots of backdoor breaking balls in that at bat with White, and then the sweeper inside, and it really tied him up. Got to get it in there, and Kyle did. 1-0 to Heim is hit pretty well to deep left center field. McCarthy to the warning track, leaps, and it is gone. Jonah Heim with a two-run homer. This Braves team feasting on long balls. They take a 2-1 lead. Jake McCarthy nearly impaled himself on the wall trying to get there. Just couldn't quite get there in time. If it had been a little higher, he might have been able to reach over. Now a smash to left, and that's gone. Jorge Mateo hits his second homer of the year. Back-to-back pitches. It's 3-1 Atlanta.
1: Well, the first home run ends up about a foot over the wall, and that home run was just a few feet fair down the left field line. The margins are thin, but this Braves offense is dangerous throughout.
0: That's 50 home runs in 35 games for Atlanta. In the bottom of the order, doing damage. Now Jose Azokar takes an opening strike. He's playing in his first game after the injury last night to Ronald Acuna Jr. Swinging a foul away. And show you how the Braves have been going. Kyle Freeland had allowed just two home runs in his first 22 innings. And on consecutive pitches, gives up homers. Ground ball to short. Backhanded by Tovar. High throw and down on the bag in time. TJ Rumfield, he snow coned it, but held on to end the top of the second. But the Braves score three and lead it 3-1. On the KOA Rockies Radio Network.
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0: A pair of two-out homers, one with a man on base, back-to-back by Atlanta, and Spencer Strider has a lead now of two after giving up a run in the first inning and delivers a strike to the left-handed hitting Brett Sullivan.
11: Yeah.
0: Jeff waves at a curveball, 0-2. Sullivan had one of the Rockies' hits in last night's game, went 1-for-4. He'll swing and fouled back by us. Count stays at 2 strikes.
1: It's funny, just the thought process when you brought him in and put him on the opening day rosters that he could give Hunter a day off against right-handed pitching, but he's really excelled against the lefties.
0: Swing and a foul. Heim couldn't hang on to it, so Sullivan stays alive. Tovar and McCarthy scheduled to follow. 7, 8, 9 in the Rockies lineup this afternoon. Strider fires and got him. Came back with the curveball, and Spencer gets his 3rd strikeout. Ezekiel Tovar, Rockies shortstop. Nice play in the top of the inning to be able to stop the Braves from continuing the inning. Swings and misses at a breaking ball. 0-1. Couple of walks in the series. He's walked in each of the last 3 games. 0-1 pitch is cued foul to the right. Quickly 0-2. So Strider, who threw 27 pitches in the first inning, working ahead so far here in inning 2. Pitch. Tovar fouls it back. 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That is energy in progress. Another 0-2 and a line drive base hit to right field for Ezekiel. Rockies get their 2nd hit, a 1-out base runner in this 3-1 Braves advantage.
1: Good to see a result here for Tovar. This is down in the zone. He shoots the other way. Yesterday, he hammered that ball to center field. It was caught 415 feet away from home plate. And those are always frustrating as a hitter, especially when you're scuffling. So to get a base knock and well hit the other way, it's got to feel good.
0: Jake McCarthy hitting in the 9 spot, left-handed batter. Riley up close at 3rd, and Strider misses outside. Ball 1. Heim looks into the dugout. The Braves don't suggest as frequently as the Rockies do, but getting some thoughts from the dugout, and it might have been, do we want to throw over there to first? And a lot of times pickoffs are called from the dugouts. Jake hitting 259. And that's outside, 2-0. And really after a pretty difficult stretch for Jake, he's starting to flourish in this idea of playing not necessarily every day, but with good frequency. And doesn't chase an off-speed pitch, a curveball, and it's 3-0. Been on base the last 8 games in which he's played. Trying to make it 9 here and grow this potential rally. Riley is backed up now at 3rd. Pitch is outside, ball 4. And on 4 pitches, that's walk number 3 by Strider.
1: As you mentioned earlier, Jack, a lot of times when you're coming back from injury and it was a left oblique for Spencer Strider, the thing that comes back or is the greatest challenge to regain is the location of your pitches, not necessarily the velocity. And now 3 walks, and he's been behind in a good amount of counts.
0: He walked Edward Julian. Edward would steal second base and then score the Rockies' run on a base hit from T.J. Rumfield. Comes back with a curveball again. This time gets the outside corner. Outfield to the left, infield to the right. The alignment against Julian. A one pitch, he missed outside. Threw a changeup, and Weatherheim was just doing that in case Tovar was showing location. He set up inside. Changeup's going to work away a little bit anyway to a left-handed batter. Swing and a foul at the plate, and Edwards mad. He had a ball to hit there, a slider, and just got a piece of it. 1-2, the count. A one-out single by Tovar, a walk to McCarthy, good speed on the bases. 1-2 to Julian, swing and a miss, got him with the curveball. Throwing more curveballs here than we probably expected from Strider.
1: Well, early in his career, he was just fastball slider, and over the course of the last couple of seasons, he's implemented that curveball, and what it did right there is you get the faster slider when you see spin. Julian picked up the spin early, and next thing you know, it's slower and coming down in comparison to sharper across with the slider.
0: Mickey Moniak fly to left first time up. He lays off a curveball. Warren Schaefer talking about Mickey the other day on one of the pregame shows, that Mickey has seen more breaking pitches than any left-handed hitter in baseball so far. Got one there on the opening pitch here. The 1-0 came back with it, did Strider. Back-to-back curveballs, 2-0. Two on, two out. Rockies down by two here in the second. 2-0 pitch is a fastball that's high. And it's 3-0 with Hunter Goodman in the on-deck circle. Is a fastball that catches the top of the zone. 3-1. So Strider has thrown 48 pitches, and according to StatCast, 25% of them already have been the curveball. What will he throw here on 3-1? Swing and a miss. It was the slider. And from 3-0 to 3-2. Braves pitching had 13 strikeouts last night, 11 from Chris Sale, and they were all swinging strike threes. Strider, as the runners get ready to take off, and Strider bluffs out to second. Sun has poked through. A look at Tovar again. The 3-2 to Moniak. Bounce to home plate. And it's the second walk of the inning. The fourth walk of the day. And Jeremy Hefner, the pitching coach, is going to go out and speak with Strider.
1: Well, when you're going against an offense as potent as the Braves, you have to take advantage of these free passes. The Rockies did in the first inning with that RBI single from Rumfield that scored Julian on a walk. But we saw in game number one, the Braves having four walks late as an offensive team and plating all four of those guys to end up coming back in that game. So when you're given free passes, you got to make the team pay.
0: Well, just ask the Cincinnati Reds, who walked seven consecutive batters in their game yesterday with Pittsburgh. The Pirates scored five runs in the second inning, four of them without a hit. Hunter Goodman struck out first time up. He lays off the curveball, ball one. Tovar at third, McCarthy at second, Moniak at first, so good speed on the bases. The 1-0 to Goodman is outside, ball two. Like Ezekiel Tovar, the Rockies do not want to take away Hunter Goodman's aggressiveness, but they want him to try and be a little more selective. He has on the first two pitches. Swings and misses here on a fastball. Guessed right on the fastball, but swung through it. Has 15 RBIs, does Hunter. Teammates on all the bases here in the pitches. High ball three.
1: And with the way Strider has missed the zone here, you have to be so selective if you're Hunter Goodman.
0: Strider disengages from the pitching rubber. I don't know if he's having trouble hearing. Nope, he's okay, and they start up the pitch timer. 3-1 to Goodman. Is driven in the air to right. The wind's pushing it, but not quite enough on the warning track. Azokar makes the catch, and Strider escapes. We go to the third. 3-1 Atlanta on the KOA Rockies Radio Network.
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0: Braves, third inning. Here's Zach Goodman.
1: Mauricio Dubon takes strike one from Kyle Freeland, a breaking ball that landed in the zone. Top of the Braves order, they lead the Rockies 3-1. Here's the 0-1 pitch. It's just off the plate away, 1-1. So it'll be Dubon, Baldwin, and Albies. And all three of them went down in just eight pitches in the top of the first inning by Kyle Freeland. 1-1 pitch, the right-handed hitting Dubon, and he hits it high in the air towards center. McCarthy took a step in, now drifting back, settling under it, taps his glove against his leg, reaches up and makes the catch. There's one away. Rockies stranded, the bases loaded in the bottom of the second inning. Spencer Strider has thrown 55 pitches through the first two, so the Rockies have made him work in his first start of the season. Drake Baldwin to the plate now. Grounded out to short his first time up. Left on left. He'll take a strike. It's 0-1. among left-handed batters that have had at least 50 at-bats against left-handed pitching this year. He trails only Yordan Alvarez in batting average. He's batting .320 against the southpaws. Checks his swing, and it's a called strike anyways. It's 0-2 on him. 34 pitches for Kyle, only 8 of them out of the zone. Freeland center of the rubber. Winds and delivers. Fastball up. 1-2. Infield to pull. Here's the 1-2 delivery. Hard on the line up the middle. That's a base hit. Baldwin just so good against these lefties this year. Shoots a fastball back up the middle. It's the fourth hit of the game for the Braves. They have a one-out base runner for Ozzie Albies now. Albies got fooled his first at-bat and popped a ball up on the infield. He has 43 hits in the National League. It trails only his teammate Drake Baldwin, who just collected his 44th. And this is chopped over towards third. Charging in is Castro. It's going to be Freeland catching it, and he spins around and throws, and he had no chance. Fortunately, he didn't throw it away. That was driven right off the plate on one gigantic hop down the third baseline, and Kyle cut in front of Castro, and I don't know if even if Castro fields this, if he has a play, but he certainly had the momentum, and they nearly collided.
0: Well, Kyle and Willie both realized that ball was not going to go foul. I mean, really the best chance would have been to let it bounce and hope the roll's the way you want it to go. But when you're going hot like the Braves are, that's what you get.
1: And one thing they've done better than anybody else in baseball this year is hit with runners in scoring position. Came in batting .299 this year. And now they have Matt Olson at the plate, who leads the lead in RBIs with 30. The lefty takes outside. It's 1-0. He doubled down the right field line. Came around to score on the Jonah Heim home run in his first at-bat. 1-0 pitch. And he waves and misses. Fooled on enough curve. 1-1. So it's Baldwin at second, Albies at first. One away in the top of the third inning, 3-1 Braves. They've out-hit the Rockies 5-2. Rockies looking to avoid a sweep as Atlanta has taken the first two in the series. 1-1 pitch, sprayed foul, third baseline. 1-2. The Colorado Rockies home run 5K is back on Saturday, May 9th. Sign up online at rockies.com-5K to secure your spot today. Freeland has the sign, set at the belt. One look back towards second, now he delivers. And it's low and immediately challenged by Sullivan.
15: The catcher's challenging to call a ball.
1: Seen this a few times where the catchers don't receive it very well, but they think it's a strike. He pushed this beneath the zone with his glove. See it.
15: This is a strike. Colorado has two remaining challenges.
1: Maybe an eighth of the baseball. At the knees, called strike three, and Freeland picks up a big punch out, his third of the game.
0: Yeah, so in Kyle's perspective, you got to take advantage of this now. The Braves got the three runs last inning with two outs. Here's two on, two out, and a dangerous hitter in Riley.
1: Austin Riley takes the breaking ball for a strike. It's 0-1. He struck out swinging his first time up. Swung at a pitch well outside, but he came into the series slumping a little bit, but has been productive, homering yesterday as well. 0-1 pitch, and he fouls it off his foot. It's 0-2. Yesterday, he had a walk and a home run, scored two runs. In game number one, he went 2-for-3 and had a sac fly as well. A big one late in the game. 0-2 on him here. First and second, two away of the pitch. Breaking ball just off the plate away. You're right, Jack. That's part of the game plan for Kyle Freeland today is that backdoor breaking ball. He's thrown it a ton to the right-handed hitters.
0: Got to try and steal those strikes if you can.
1: That's what he got. Riley on the first time up. 1-2 pitch. Foul tipped into the glove. Strike three. Number four on the game for Kyle Freeland. He strands two on the base paths here in the top of the third. Rockies coming up to hit. They trail 3-1 on the KOA Rockies Radio Network.
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1: TJ Rumfield leading things off for the Rockies here in the bottom of the third inning. The lefty will take down. It's 1-0. Singled home the Rockies' lone run in the first inning. He'll be followed by Johnston and Castro. Strider still out on the mound, out of the windup. A breaking ball that's down and in, 2-0. That was pitch number 57 already for Spencer Strider. Put on five more strikes than balls, 31-26. But the Rockies have certainly made him work through the first couple of innings. They've stranded five on the base pass already. 2-0 pitch is flown down the left field line. Long run for Eli White. He's on the line. He's on the track. It runs into the netting. It's just barely foul. Let's pause 10 seconds. Station identification on the KOA Rockies Radio Network.
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1: Zach Goodman, Jesse Thomas, Jack Corrigan, Anthony Rodriguez, your crew today. Long fly ball to deep right field. Forget about it. Into the Rockies bullpen. TJ Rumfield, for the fourth time this season, gets to jog around the bases. It's 3-2.
0: As always in this park, with some rare exceptions, the wind pattern favors balls hit to right. Hunter Goodman didn't miss a grand slam last inning with a drive to the warning track. TJ took that one to the back wall of the Rockies bullpen. A no-doubter to close the deficit to 1.
1: Troy Johnston to the plate now. He walked his first time up. First pitch to the left-handed hitter is a called strike, 0-1. As always, every home run hit by the Rockies this year is brought to you by the Burge Simpson Law Firm. They make a generous donation to Craig Hospital. Herb Simpson, good lawyers changing lives. 423 feet on that drive by Rumfield. 0-1 pitch is down with the changeup, 1-1.
0: I mean, again, we're only 35 games into the season, but what an acquisition by the Rockies to pick up TJ, what he has contributed already.
1: 1-1 pitch and slapped foul to the left side, 1-2. He now has 33 hits this year, one better than Sal Stewart for the most hits by a rookie in the National League.
0: He's got 19 RBIs, four homers, solid defender at first.
1: 1-2 pitch, pulled foul. Johnston stays alive. And if you look back at some of the trades the Rockies have made with their relievers recently, some acquisitions they have received. You think of TJ Rumfield in the CVE trade. Got both Tanner Gordon as well as Victor Vodnik. 1-2 pitch. Johnston goes down on a curveball. Swings over the top of it. There's one away. And that's what it's about when you have the opportunity to go get young guys at the deadline and even in the offseason, you had to take advantage of it. And Rumfield was just almost like a diamond in the rough because he was stuck behind Ben Rice in New York.
0: Oh, Ben Rice, Paul Goldschmidt. I mean, it just... I think he's growing into his power. He hadn't hit a whole lot of homers in the minors.
1: Willy Castro, and excuse me, swing went around. It's 0-1.
0: Hadn't hit many homers in what is usually a big-time power position for a lineup, but the Rockies felt like he could be a 20-25 homer guy.
1: 0-1 pitches down.
0: And right now, you know, kind of on the pace of it as he's making his initial go-round as a big leaguer.
1: A ball and a strike on Willy Castro. He struck out looking his first time. And he swings through a changeup, 1-2. And that was something that Paul DePodesta talked about pregame today, is that it's about creating a base for these young players that they can lean on. It's taking good at-bats like Kyle Karros and TJ Rumfield. And then you can start building over the course of a couple years of experience the power in driving the baseball. 1-2 pitch, Castro fouled off. But it's always nice. You need that base to fall back on.
0: Well, and you need some veteran guys around so that the pressure is a little bit off on those young guys.
1: 1-2 pitch. Castro hits a fly ball high and deep towards right center field. It'll stay in the yard as Okar, right on the base of the warning track, makes the catch. Two away.
0: I mean, I think at times over the last couple of years, because there just wasn't enough veteran support. I mean, Charlie Blackman retired. Ryan McMahon had solid years, but there wasn't much around it, and when young guys were going bad, they still had to play.
1: First pitch to Brett Sullivan, up and away, 1-0. And with the construction of this roster and the position players, there's a lot of platooning, there's a lot of opportunities for rest and really to be at your best all the time. 1-0 pitch is outside to Sullivan. It's 2-0.
0: I mean, I think it's an approach you have to take. Paul, at that news conference this morning, alluded to the same thing, developing relievers to be multi-inning relievers.
1: 2-0 pitch. Sullivan takes up. 3-0.
0: Throughout the system. I mean, you're seeing it happen here at the big league level, but it's that whole idea, rather than piggybacking or openers or whatever, know that you can preserve some of the health by having multiple inning relievers.
1: 3-0 pitch. That's upstairs. Ball four. Spencer Strider has walked five batters here in the first three innings. A two-out base runner for the Rockies and Ezekiel Tovar to the dish. He singled through the right side and was stranded at second, or rather third base, excuse me, last inning. Strider having to work out of the stretch now. Glove at the belt. The first pitch to Tovar has him leaping out of the way on a slider inside. 1-0. Infield play to pull. The Rockies trailing 3-2 here in the bottom.

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2: Top of the fourth inning, it's 3-2 Atlanta. Kyle Freeland still out on the bump. He'll have 6-7-8 in the Braves lineup. Eli White, Jonah Heim, and Jorge Mateo. White struck out swinging in his first at-bat. Right-handed batter rests the bat on the shoulder. The first pitch to him is upstairs. It's 1-0. Kyle, 45 pitches through his first three innings, so his pitch count's in a pretty good spot. Gave up those three runs on back-to-back home runs in the second. 1-0 pitch is up. It's 2-0. Those home runs came to the guys on deck and in the hole, Heim and Mateo. Two balls and no strikes, the windup from Freeland. And that is a great ability to land a breaking ball in a hitter's count. He drops the sweeper in, for a strike. It's 2-1. 2-1 pitch is fouled back. It's 2-2. And Kyle's used that sweeper a lot more this year. The changeup usage is up, and his fastball has a little bit more cut to it as he raised his arm slot in the offseason. Just minor adjustments, but they've paid dividends so far. 2-2 pitch, off the plate away, 3-2. Infield playing to pull, a very healthy crowd on this Sunday. Comfortable weather, although the sun briefly peeps through the clouds. 3-2 pitch, fouled off. From Freeland. Fly ball into fairly deep right field. Back goes Johnson on the base of the warning track. Now he's going to have to play it off the wall. It bounces over his head. White can fly. He's around second base. He's going to get into third standing up. It's a leadoff triple. That ball hit off the middle of the out-of-town scoreboard, and it hit the cushion above the wiring and below the scores that are presented, and it bounced up over Johnson's head.
3: Troy got caught kind of in between in that he was going back and thought he might have a play on the wall, and he was too close to the wall, so when it hit the padding, it did carry him over his head, and with White speed, that you knew was going to be a triple.
2: Jonah Heim checks his swing, went around. It's 0-1. Infield playing in. Heim homered to center field, his first at bat. That was another example of the ball just really carrying out to right field. 0-1 pitch. Down and away. 1-1. Off the bat, I thought Johnston would have a pretty easy play in it, but ended up not having a play at all as it was up high on the wall. Freeland working out of the stretch. 1-1 pitch. Is fouled back. It's 1-2. Got the cutter in on the hands. I'm a switch hitting catcher batting from the right side.

0: of course, against the lefty Freeland. Down in the count, 1-2. Kyle looking to put him away. The pitch. On the ground towards third. Castro can't make the play. Tovar backed him up. Throw to first. They got him. The Rockies shortstop with high baseball IQ picks up his teammate, holds the runner at third. There's one away.
1: White was already holding up, anticipating Castro getting the ball. It took a different bounce on Willie, but just as Zach described it, Ezekiel, knowing exactly what to do, was behind his teammate, caught the ball, made the strong throw to get Heim.
0: So no damage done. Jorge Mateo swings at the first pitch like he did last time. This time he won't hit a home run. He'll foul it back. It's 0-1. One out, runner at third now. The Rockies infield remains in. That's about as good of a play when you combine the intelligence and executing that you'll see from a shortstop in a situation like this as the changeup misses down. It's 1-1. That went from disaster to you're getting an out at first base and not allowing a run to score.
1: Yeah, and real easy for a shortstop to be caught watching there, and Ezekiel did not.
0: 1-1 pitch. Swing and a miss. 1-2.
1: Yeah, I mean, if he gets caught watching, not only does a run score, but Heim probably ends up at second base.
0: Yeah, with where Moniak was playing, a little bit shaded towards left center. Infield remains in. Freeland looking for a big punch out here. It's 1-2. Kicks and deals. Swing and a miss. In the dirt, Sullivan tags out Mateo. Runner at third, nobody out. Turns into runner at third with two outs now. Freeland trying to get out of a very dangerous situation.
1: Well, he had a Zokar looking for anything but that curveball. It bounced in front of the plate. But the Zokar was too committed, couldn't stop the swing.
0: So now it's going to be Jose Zokar. That was Mateo at the plate right
1: Mateo.
0: There.
1: Yeah, Mateo.
0: First pitch swinging, and he flew wide open, came up empty. It's 0-1. 45 strikes to just 16 balls. Nearly 75% from Freeland. Infield now plays back, except for Castro at third. 0-1 pitch. Mateo checked his swing, and on appeal, he went around. It's 0-2. Nice job by Sullivan. That bounced in front of the plate as well. That's twice in the last three pitches. They're just not picking up that curveball, but also good on Sullivan with the runner at third to keep it in front.
1: You got to be confident as a catcher when you call for that breaking ball, knowing that, hey, guys at third, I got to be able to knock it down if it's in the dirt.
0: Freeland steps off the back of the rubber to reset. A leadoff triple from Eli White. He stands there with two away. An 0-2 count. Freeland. A couple peeks towards third. Lifts and fires. And gets a foul ball. And Dubon was paying attention in the on-deck circle. He caught it on a hop. Count remains the same. It's still 0-2. Freeland, first base side of the rubber. Another 0-2 pitch is on its way. In the dirt again. Sullivan, outstanding stuff. Smothers that changeup in the dirt. And if you're a pitcher for the Rockies watching this, and Hunter Goodman's been outstanding blocking the baseball this year as well, but it gives you the confidence to try to get guys to chase a little bit down because you know your catcher's going to pick you up, and Sullivan wants to have a quick chat with Freeland. He's going to walk out there. We saw, I can recall a couple of times this year in big situations, once in San Diego with the winning run at third where he's made tremendous blocks moving to his right, speaking of Sullivan.
1: Yeah, I mean, especially if you're a guy like Brett who's he's getting more opportunity this year than he ever has in the big leagues. And he knows he kept his career going because he was such a good receiver of the ball and a good pitch caller.
0: To 1-2, Freeland ready again. Here's the pitch. Swing and a miss! Runner at third base, nobody out, no problem for Kyle Freeland. He puts up a zero with a couple of strikeouts. Going to the bottom of the fourth, 3-2 Atlanta on the KOA Rockies Radio Network.
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0: Bottom of the fourth inning, Rockies trailing the Braves 3-2. They've scored in the first and the third. Jake McCarthy's at the plate. He swings and fouls one into the second deck on the third base side. It's 0-1, 9-1-2 for the Rockies here. McCarthy, Julian, and Moniak, a trio of lefties to face Spencer Strider. Out of the windup, his 0-1 pitch is again fouled off to the third base side. Horse Field is a great place for group outings. 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It's 1-2 now on McCarthy. He walked his first time up. When Strider works out of the windup, he's got a wide base with just his right foot touching the rubber. He winds and fires here, and it's down and in, 1-2. His right foot is already turned on the mound, so he's just got to get himself set with his left foot as he turns it. He wears some pants that conform to his body, and he has some quads that Saquon Barkley wouldn't even scoff at. 2-2 pitch. Line drive towards the left center field gap. That's going to be down. And there goes McCarthy to second as it gets to the wall. He's around and going to third. The relay is going to go towards second base. And McCarthy, for a moment, got the green light to go home. But he'll stop with a leadoff triple.
1: Andy Gonzalez decided, because the throw from the center fielder Dubon was not as well done, and I think Jake just kind of anticipated that he was going to stop at third, and he immediately tapped his chest to Andy Gonzalez saying, "My bad." Yeah, he had already committed to the slide. It would have been close at the plate.
0: First pitch to Edward Julian is going to miss outside, 1-0. He's 0-for-1 with a walk and a run scored. Probably the best call that he's there with nobody out to try to manufacture a run here. So both teams in the fourth inning have a leadoff triple. Freeland was able to strand the runner at third base with a ground out and two strikeouts. 1-0 pitch to Julian is outside. It's 2-0.
1: Second triple of the year for Jake. Rockies with 4 three-base hits. Again, with this ballpark and with the speed they have, that numbers should rise as the year goes on.
0: 2-0 pitch. Bounce straight back. He was on that one. 2-1. That ball as well, because the angle White took to it, he tried to catch it in the air, and once he didn't get there, it got by him and rolled for a long time. 2-1 pitch is a swing and a miss, way out in front of the curveball.
1: Well, the Braves, the best team in baseball with clutch hitting in terms of a batting average. They were stopped in the top of the inning with the guy at third and nobody out.
0: 2-2 pitch in the dirt, and we were singing Brett Sullivan's praises for being able to block the ball. Jonah Heim just blocked a curveball that was a good foot or two in front of the plate. And the count is full, 3-2. Middle infield playing halfway. More in on the corners.
1: Yeah, it shortens up McCarthy's lead.
0: 3-2 pitch, and Julian swings over the top of a slider for strike three.
1: You know, this is what Kyle Freeland did in the top of the inning. Had the good play by Tovar and then got a couple of strikeouts here. Strider gets a strikeout, but it's going to be the last pitch he throws.
0: So Spencer Strider will not make it out of the fourth inning. He had a high pitch count in his season debut. The Rockies trailing 3-2 as we have a pitching change here before Mickey Moniak comes to the plate. We'll be right back on the KOA Rockies Radio Network.
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1: 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Aaron Bummer, lefty, making his 15th appearance, a ground ball specialist.
0: Yeah, one of the best in baseball in inducing ground balls. Infield playing in, runner at third, one away from Mickey Moniak, and the first pitch is outside. Jonah Heim faked as if he was about to throw towards third base, but McCarthy gets back. Rockies trailing 3-2 here in the bottom of the fourth. Bummer making his 15th appearance as a 4.35 ERA this year. Lefty set at the belt, the 1-0 pitch. And out in front of the sweeper was Moniak. It's 1-1.
1: Well, you look at all the numbers. If you're Walt Weiss and the Braves, you see Mickey just 1-for-15 left on left this year. This was the matchup.
0: 1-1 pitch. And he's going to be 2-for-16. Deep right field. Get up and get out. A Mickey mash. His 10th of the year. The Rockies lead 4-3.
1: When you give Mickey a chance to turn on a ball, it's impressive to watch. And Bummer can be a victim of the long ball. He's allowed four homers now in just 10 innings. He's got good stuff to get a ground ball, but not this time. A second deck shot from Oniak.
0: 422 feet. First pitch, Goodman nearly has extra bases. He pulled it down the line, just foul towards third. This is a hanging slider to Moniak, and he took one step, slammed his bat, and started yelling towards his dugout. He was fired up. So 0-1 on Goodman now, and he hits a high fly ball foul towards right field. So second home run of the game for the Rockies, which means Bird Simpson Law Firm is making another generous donation to Craig Hospital. Bird Simpson, good lawyers changing lives. 0-2 on Hunter Goodman. He's 0-2 in the game. And it's going to be 0-3. A backdoor breaking ball called strike three. Two away now for TJ Rumfield, who's 2-for-2. He's got a pair of RBIs, an RBI single in the first, and then a solo shot in the third inning.
1: Yeah, he had taken over the team lead in RBIs till Mickey grabbed it back with the two-run homer.
0: Said not so fast. First pitch is in on the hands of Rumfield. It's 1-0, and bummer this year, giving up all those home runs is very odd because across his entire career, he's the best in baseball amongst guys with over 350 appearances in terms of home run rate. Only 1.3% as Rumfield swings over the top of a breaking ball. It's 1-1.
1: I mean, yeah, that's why you look at all those numbers, you see what they can do. Sometimes it doesn't matter.
0: 1-1 pitch, and Rumfield chases a slider away. 26 home runs in 392 innings pitched coming into this, so now 27 home runs. And that's really keeping the ball on the ground.
1: Statcast said the home run was off a sweeper. But Bummer, I'm sure, wanted back.
0: 1-2 pitch, and that's a better sweeper right there. He gets Rumfield to swing and miss at it for the final out of the inning, but two runs on a Mickey Moniak blast. The Rockies lead 4-3 after four on the KOA Rockies Radio Network.
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1: A Mickey Moniak two-run homer has the Rockies back up 4-3. Here as we enter the fifth inning, and first pitch swinging and hitting at a mile, but a mile foul as well. Mauricio Dubon against Kyle Freeland for strike one. He is grounded to third and flied to center. Four runs on five hits for the Rockies. Oh, one pitch outside. Three runs on 6 hits for Atlanta. Top of the order, Dubon, Baldwin, Albies here in the fifth against the Rockies lefty. 1-1 pitch, swing and a miss. Good breaking ball. At times today, I'd have to say the knuckle curve has been even better than the sweeper for Freeland in terms of his breaking pitches. 1-2. Check swing. And I think Brett Sullivan thought it was foul tipped. Yeah, and down at third base, they're going to say he swung on, or at first base, they went down to Ryan Walsh for an opinion whether it was fouled or the swing. Dubon standing at home plate saying, what's up?
2: On a foul tip.
1: Now, Bill Miller, who's the crew chief, talking with Walt Weiss. I don't know if Brian Walsh called the foul. I don't know. He might have called the swing. Because he went through with the swing.
0: He did swing, and they also said that it was foul tipped, and it's almost impossible to tell from that angle. If it did hit the bat, it was a very slight glance, but Sullivan was convinced immediately.
1: Well, it ends up being a strikeout for Kyle. In tight, nearly hit Drake Baldwin. Ball one for Freeland. That's his seventh strikeout of the afternoon. And that's a season high for Kyle. He had 6 in the game at Toronto. Tapped foul at the plate by Baldwin to even the count. He's got a single and 2 tries here this afternoon. Freeland kicks and fires. Tapped up the third base side. It'll go foul. 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Big deep breath taken by Freeland. Now winds and delivers, and Baldwin able to hold up on a pitch outside and low to the left-handed hitter. Still maintaining that good ratio, better than 2-1 strikes to balls in this one. 2-2 pitch, hit hard up the middle and into center field. Boy, this guy is hitting everything hard. Drake Baldwin, his second smashed single up the middle today.
0: Well, he's feasting on Kyle's fastball. Both times he's lined it up the middle, it's been on the heater, and this one was a little bit farther outside than the first one, but he still stays so connected with his body. And man, they have a budding star possibly in Atlanta behind the dish.
1: Well, it's 45 hits on the year for Baldwin, and the guy at the plate, Ozzie Albies, has 44. Ozzie will hit it outside a third foul. Coming into the game, those two were tied with Otto Lopez of the Marlins with 43. Need to check. The Marlins lost to Philadelphia in Miami today, but when you have two guys ahead of Matt Olson leading the league in hits, and then you have Olson's extra base pop, that's a big factor in why the Braves have the best record and the best offense going right now in baseball.
0: Otto Lopez threw out a couple of hits in Miami's defeat today.
1: So he's got 45. 2-1 to Albies is fouled off to the right. Rockies will be in Philadelphia on their next trip, and the Phillies playing better under Don Mattingly. They won four of their first five. Two-two. Popped him up, but it'll drop into the stands. Ninth inning in St. Louis. The Dodgers are trying to stop a four-game streak. They have a 4-1 lead on the Cardinals. But boy, the Cubs keep rolling. They're up 8-2 on the Diamondbacks. Eighth inning at Wrigley. 2-2 pitch. Missed outside with a sweeper. Full count. Albies doesn't strike out very much. You got to think that perhaps they'll put Baldwin in motion here on the 3-2 with one out. Freeland steps off to reset. Baldwin, it's a very short lead. He edges out a little more now. Freeland looking at him. 3-2 pitch. Didn't go, and Albies did a nice job on the curveball to foul it and keep the at-bat going.
2: Talked about Dubon moving his feet in the box. Albies is very similar. That back foot is rarely touching the ground after he's done swinging.
1: Eighth pitch of the at-bat. 3-2 is inside, ball four. And the two table setters, they've got the plates and the silverware out there. And the chef is coming to the plate, and Matt Olson.
2: Malone Leishman's going to take you visit out to the mound. And we spoke earlier about Kyle's ability to induce ground balls, and there hasn't been a bigger point in the game yet for him where he really needs one right now.
1: Want to remind you that when our team wins, Cars for Kids wins, as we'll be making a donation. No more stressing over your old vehicle. 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That's cars with a K. Bill Miller, the home plate umpire and crew chief, breaks up the meeting. And one of the big moments of the game, potentially right here. Matt Olson having a wonderful year, having a productive series. He's had three hits. They've all been extra base hits. Two homers and a double today. First pitch, Olson held up on a sweeper away, ball one.
2: 83 pitches for Freeland. Antonio Sensatella is up in the Rockies bullpen now.
1: And this Braves team can just sort of wear you down with the challenges, swing and a miss. Good pitch there by Kyle. Executed the curveball like he wanted to. Check at Baldwin at second. The pitch is outside and low, 2-1. And like I said, big moment in the game here. Big pitch on the 2-1, and he misses inside, ball three. Sensatella working a little harder. Kyle. 3-1 sent foul to the left.
2: Most pitches Kyle has thrown in an outing so far this year, 88, so you can imagine with the righty Riley looming on deck, Olson will probably be the last batter, as this next pitch will be number 88.
1: Freeland has his sign from Sullivan. Runners don't go. The 3-2 is outside, ball four. Kyle wasn't going to give in, and neither would Olsen. The bases are loaded. And Austin Riley, who has struck out twice against Freeland, is the hitter, a right-handed batter. Infield is back, hoping to turn two. Pitch to Riley is a backdoor breaking ball, the sweeper for strike one. Baldwin at third, Albies at second, Olsen at first. One out, 4-3 Rockies here in the fifth. Oh, one pitch, swing and a miss on a changeup. Good crowd on hand here. They sense the moment. Freeland puts the ball in his glove, resting at his belt. Now the 0-2. Grounded off third base. Grabbed by Castro. There is no play. Run scores and the game is tied. Riley thinking breaking ball got one. The Rockies caught a break and that it hit third and bounced up. It goes over the bag fair. At least two runs score.
2: We've seen so many baseballs hit bags this year, and mostly every time it's benefited the Rockies. As you mentioned, if that goes over the bag, at least two runs, probably three coming in to score.
1: So Baldwin scores, Albies to third, and Olsen to second. And ball one to Eli White, who tripled last inning. 4-4 game. Rockies bring the corner infielders up, the middle playing back, and Kyle misses again. Good block by Sullivan, and it's 2-0. Well, and here we go again in a game for the Rockies. Kyle has walked a couple in this inning to make it a challenge for him, and there's ball three, and there is no place to put Eli White. Yeah, Kyle been so stingy with the walks this year, but back-to-back walks to load the bases and then the tying single from Riley. 3-0 is taken for a strike. Based on number of outs needed to get Warren Schaefer stand with his veteran lefty, hoping he can come up with a big pitch. The 3-1 is sent foul and out of play down the right side. Full count. On a 3-2 pitch last at bat, White hit the ball that bounced off the padding of the out-of-town scoreboard for a triple. Now he's got a 3-2 count here with the bases loaded. Freeland's pitch is just foul. Threw him a fastball, and White sent it to the backstop.
2: Thrown three straight fastballs after falling behind 3-0. We'll see if he sticks with it here. Bases loaded, nowhere to put White, so it's a gutsy to pitch a breaking ball.
1: 3-2 is strike three called with a changeup.
3: Batter's challenging the call of strike.
1: Eli White's going to challenge it. This is a big challenge. It's out number two, or it's a 5-4 Braves lead. And it's a good challenge. The walk brings in run number five, and it ends the day for Kyle Freeland. 5-4 Atlanta here in the fifth. We'll be back on the KOA Rockies Radio Network.
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2: 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Antonio Sensatella has been one of the best pitchers in all of baseball this year, and he inherits the bases loaded with just one away. In his 10th appearance, the 31-year-old will have a great challenge in a very important part of the ballgame.
1: Bases still loaded. And now Jonah Heim, switch-hitting catcher, who hit a two-run homer earlier in the game, swings at the first, sends a telepitch, and fouls it back. Great control for four innings for Kyle Freeman, and then three walks here in the fifth of been his undoing. A one pitch is hit pretty well to left. It's going to stay in the park, but deep enough to score Olsen from third, and the Braves make it a 6-4 lead on the sacrifice fly by Jonah Heim. And you have to give the Braves some credit, the lesser lights, if you will. White, Heim, and Mateo have been run producers this afternoon. That run also gets charged to Freeland. Runner at second, Riley did not try to advance. Ball one to Mateo with a home run off Freeland at the bottom of the order. As well, Riley's a five hole, but the other five runs have been knocked in by the bottom part of the lineup. A pitch, a fastball for a strike. I think for a moment Mateo was going to challenge it and then thought better of it. 2-1 the count. Pitch is down, ball three. Now, in this series, the Braves have taken advantage of the free passes and made the Rockies pay. There's a swing and a pop foul. Might be a play. No, it'll be in row four behind the Rockies dugout, full count. I mean, the Braves have had two of the three walks score. The Rockies have walked five times and none of them have scored. 3-2 to Mateo. Fouled away again.
2: Jack, the Braves have walked 9 times in this series. 7 of those guys have come around to score, and that doesn't include, well, it includes Eli White. He's one of the 2 runs that haven't scored. He's still on the base pass right now.
1: Another 3-2 is hit hard. Tovar's got it. Long throw in time to get him and retire the side. But the Braves score 3 times, and at the midpoint of this game, they lead it 6-4 on the KOA Rockies Radio Network.
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1: Rockies trail by 2 now. Second time in the game they've been down 2. 6-4 the score as Troy Johnston fouls Aaron Bummer's first pitch for strike 1. You know, the story in this series, the walks. Not just issuing them. Ground ball left side by Mateo and into left field for a hit for Troy Johnston. So the Rockies looking to come right back. And Troy, who's been good left on left this year, gets a leadoff single. The Rockies have walked 12 times in the series to this point. Only 2 of them have scored. Edward Julian, both times. Well, as Zach pointed out, 9 walks for Atlanta, and 7 of those walks have scored. Willie Castro now batting right-handed, fouls a pitch to the backstop.
2: Capitalizing on other teams' mistakes. So important. The Rockies have just left a lot of guys on base in the series as well.
1: 0-1 to Willie is high from Bummer. More activity in the Atlanta bullpen. Right-handers up. We'll try and get a look and see who that is. The moment he's behind the shrubbery. Bummer's staring at Johnston. He'll come to the plate, and Willie will pull it through the hole on the left side for a base hit. Just like that, the Rockies get the tying runs on with back-to-back singles.
2: We've seen this team bounce back all year long after tough defeats, and the last couple of days certainly fall into that category. But every time the Braves have an answer for the Rockies in this game to keep piling on runs, the Rockies come back in the bottom half of this inning and continue to create traffic on the base paths.
1: Seven hits on the day for Colorado now. Brett Sullivan, who has struck out and walked, left on left against Bummer, shows bunt and pushes it to the left side. Good bunt. Only play for Riley is to first, with Albies covering. 5-4 on the sacrifice to put the tying runs in scoring position with one out. Let's pause. Station identification time on the KOA Rockies Radio Network.
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1: Walt Weiss coming to the mound, and he's going to make a pitching change. 6-4 Braves, Rockies second and third and one out in the fifth. We'll tell you about the new pitcher when we come back on the KOA Rockies Radio Network.
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2: 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Second appearance of the series for Didier Fuentes. The right-hander will have Ezequiel Tovar with some traffic on the base pass.
1: First pitch to Tovar is a fastball at 96 that runs away from Ezequiel, who swings and misses. And does the same thing again, a swing and a miss. It's 0-2.
2: One thing the Braves have done exceptionally well in this series as well is putting the ball in play with runners at third base and less than two outs and getting that run home. And Tovar's going to have to shorten up here in a two-strike count.
1: Right on right, and the fastball's down here. Fuentes Friday night hit a man, but then got a double play ball and a third out, so no problem there for the young hard thrower. 1-2 pitch. It's fouled to the screen by Tovar. Solid base hit his first time up, and then grounded to Riley at third in his next at bat. 1-2 pitch is hit the center field. It's interesting depth. Now the wind knocks it down. Dubon comes up with it. heading to the plate. The throw is offline. Gets off the glove of Heim anyway. And Troy Johnston, no hesitation, the head first slide scores on the sacrifice fly from Tovar. It's 6-5 Atlanta.
2: Well, Tovar does a nice job shortening up here. Down in the count, he fouls off a pitch, takes a ball, and then this fly ball isn't very deep, but it's enough. A head-first dive gets the left hand on the plate. The throw is up the line towards third a little bit from Dubon, but still, it was going to be bang, bang. Heim knew he had to swipe the tag and just didn't make the pick, and he didn't end up. Yeah, he ended up, he got the foot of Johnson. I think he would have been late, though.
1: Jake McCarthy shows bunt and takes ball one. Jake's had a walk and a triple today. Scored last inning on the Mickey Moniak home run. Castro, good lead away from second. Infield pretty spread out. McCarthy sends it down the left field line. Long run for White, and he won't get there. It won't matter anyway. It's into the stands. So Jake McCarthy trying to come up with a two-out hit and tie the game up as the Rockies answer back with one after the Braves had the three-run top of the fifth inning. Pitch is hit to second. Albies has got it on over to first. It ends the inning. Rockies get one. We'll go to the sixth. 6-5 Atlanta on the KOA Rockies Radio Network.
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2: Six-five Braves, sixth inning. Mike Yastrzemski's going to pinch hit for Jose Azokar. And the opening pitch to Mike is low and in to the left-handed batter by Antonio Senzatella. Yastrzemski, 0 for 6 in the series. And he floats one into shallow center. He's 1 for 7. Got jammed on the handle trademark area and somehow got enough of it to float it out past the infield. Hit number 9 for the Braves. First pitch to Mauricio Dubon, the leadoff hitter, is inside for a ball. Antonio came on, gave up a sacrifice fly, and then got a ground out. That pitch misses 2-0. So two guys, Freeland and Sen.

0: So two on and nobody out. And the trio that's done damage all weekend, Baldwin, Albies, and Olsen, are lined up against Antonio. Good speed on the bases. There's a strike to Lee, who has had back-to-back singles after rounding out on a ball hit hard to Tovar at short in the first inning. He scored the first of the three runs last inning. He hits it to Julian. Backhand to Tovar for one. On to first for the double play. Very nice job by Julian to get to the ball on the backhand, and then even better by the Gold Glover, Tovar.
1: This is an outstanding turn from the Rockies middle infield. Great pickup on an in-between hop by Julian. Got it in a throwing area on the flip for Tovar, and he got rid of it like lightning. Even Dubon gave him a pat on the butt afterwards, saying, man, that was a nice play.
0: 6-4-3 on the double play. Yastrzemski gets to third. 4-6-3 on the double play. Correct myself. Yastrzemski got to third. Now ball one to Albies. Hitting left-handed now, and that pitch. But someone's going to challenge this one. Two challenges and two misses by Brett.
1: It's the same location, nearly identical.
0: So the Rockies are out of challenges now. And a two-ball count on Ozzie Albies. There's a single and a walk and a run scored today. He hits it foul at the plate. It got him on the left leg. 2-1.
1: Braves dugout is on the home plate umpire Bill Miller about something. They've been going back and forth over the last couple of pitches.
0: Time given to Albies. He's still trying to shake off that foul ball that hit his back leg, batting left-handed. That's his left leg. 2-1. Hit into right field, a base hit. Yastrzemski will score, and the Braves make it a two-run advantage again. 7-5 Braves. 22nd RBI of the year for Ozzie Albies. They had been struggling today with men in scoring position, just 2-for-11 before that hit by Albies. And some, I don't know if the Braves are, we've seen a few times some discussion on what constitutes the back line of the batter's box. And Olsen's going to hit this ball to left center field. With Albies' speed, he's going to score. Olsen will hold at second. It's an RBI double. And this Braves lineup right now is relentless. 8-5 Braves.
1: Well, we've spoken during this game how the bottom of their lineup has been so good. And if they're going well, you know the guys at the top are going to be going well. It's the same. And Matt Olson, who leads the lead in RBIs, tallies on another. He's got 31 now.
0: Austin Riley, RBI single off of third base last time up. Checks his swing. It's called a strike. So for Antonio Senzatella, who has been so strong and allowed only two runs and one earned run, has allowed two runs here in the sixth. 1-1 the count.

0: Now on Riley.
1: Rockies, after the early 1-0 lead, they've been forced to swim upstream. They've done a pretty good job of it on a couple of occasions, but now trailing by their largest deficit as the Braves, for the 10th time, I'll get this 1-2 pitch in to Riley. Did he go too far? He did. That's strike three. But for the 10th time this year, the Braves have scored at least 8 runs. They lead 8-5 here in the 6th on the KOA Rockies Radio Network.
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6: Left-hander Dylan Lee has been excellent for the Braves this year through a scoreless 1-2-3 eighth inning yesterday for Atlanta, and he'll have the top of the Rockies order here, and he's got a 1.15 ERA. Lefties batting 200 against him, righties 0-63, just 2-for-32. He's been devastating left on right.
1: Left on left with Edward Julian. There's a swing and a miss for strike one. Julian walked and scored in the first inning. Edward has struck out his last two times up. Swings and misses at a slider from Lee. It's 0-2. Lefty fires, swing and a miss. And three pitches, gets strikeout number 9 for Atlanta. And this guy's allowed just one run in his last five innings of work, including that out, and 10 strikeouts for the out of the 15 outs. And there's a swing and a miss by Mickey Moniak, left on left. Mickey with home run number 10, a two-run shot in the fourth inning that gave the Rockies a 4-3 lead. Pitch off the outside, 1-1. Rockies got another run last inning, but the Braves have scored five times over the last two innings off Freeland and Senzatella to grab the advantage back. Moniak fouls a high slider. It's 1-2. And Braves came in scoring a lot of runs and not giving up many. Pitch swing and a miss. This guy right now, just the best of his career, you have to think, with the way he's going. I mean, you talk 11 strikeouts out of 16 outs. That's some dominant pitching.
6: He's only walked two guys in over 16 innings this year as well, so he's pounding the strike zone.
1: Hunter Goodman takes low for a ball. Hunter has struck out twice and flied to deep right with the bases loaded. Braves trying to continue their dominance of the Rockies. Little tap to the right of the mound. Albies chases it, gets to it, and the second baseman throws out Goodman. Rockies go quietly in the sixth. 8-5 Atlanta. On the KOA Rockies Radio Network.
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6: Six, seven, eight in the Braves lineup, set to face Antonio Senzatella, starting with the right-on-right matchup with Eli White. And he'll take strike one at the knees. It's 0-1. Rockies trailing 8-5, entering the final third of the ball game. Infield to pull against White, 1-for-2. A triple and a walk. Checks his swing. He went around, according to the first base umpire, Brian Walsh. It's 0-2. Rockies gave up three runs in the fifth and two in the sixth inning. They would love to see a zero go up on the scoreboard, keep their bats in this game because they've been swinging it well. 0-2 pitch, a curveball down and away, 1-2. Senzatella always works out of the stretch. Closed off stance, he brings a sinker to the plate at 97, but it misses outside, 2-2 now. Rockies trying to avoid being swept for the third time this year. It'd be the first time they've been swept at home if the Braves can hold on to this lead. 2-2 pitch on the ground towards third. Two hops for Castro. He fields it with his forehand and delivers a perfect throw to first for the first out of the inning. That will bring up the switch hitting catcher, Jonah Heim. He hit a sacrifice fly his last time up that scored Matt Olson from third base. He had a two-run home run, his first of the season, back in the second inning to center field, just left of straightaway. First pitch to him, and he throws his hands up in the air to avoid the changeup that missed inside. It's 1-0. Infield playing to pull. Outfield straight up against Heim as the 1-0 pitch is up and away, 2-0. Pitch to Heim, swing and a miss, 2-1. 98 there from Sensatella. That was his 35th pitch. He hasn't been filling up the strike zone at the consistent rate that he has been typically to start the year. 20 strikes, 15 balls. 2-1 pitch. Fly ball into shallow center field. Charging in is McCarthy. You can see his sunglasses glimmering in the sun as he makes the catch. On the move, there's two away. That'll bring up Jorge Mateo. Mateo 1-for-3, a solo shot down the left field line. That ball came off the bat at 112 miles an hour. Back in the second inning, he struck out and grounded out since. Two outs, nobody aboard. Rockies looking for their first zero since the fourth inning, and the first pitch is outside. The Rockies have scored in four of their six offensive innings compared to Atlanta's 3 of 6, but Atlanta scored 3 in the second, 3 in the fifth, and 2 in the sixth. They scored in bunches. 1-0 pitch, swing and a miss. Mateo fooled on a cutter. He was out in front.
1: That's been their M.O. throughout the way. Well, it's been their M.O. throughout the year, getting those crooked number innings.
6: Here's the 1-1 pitch. Foul back, 1-2. They're so good at stacking at bats as a team passing the baton, but oftentimes it's one guy coming up with a big swing that puts a big marker up on the board. 1-2 on Mateo, the pitch. Outside, 2-2. And again, that's something the Rockies haven't had yet this year, still lacking a three-run homer or a grand slam.
1: Well, their 50 homers have produced 1.5 runs per game. The Rockies' 33 homers, 1.2.
6: 2-2 pitch, that's up, 3-2.
1: You know, we can sit there and go crazy with a lot of numbers, but, yeah, homers help at any time, but that much better when there's population on the base paths.
6: 3-2 pitch off the end of the bat towards short, charging in Tovar. He's got it on the run. A dart to first base for the final out of the inning. 1-2-3 go the Braves in the seventh. We'll stretch here at Coors Field. 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

0: Another fine rendition of God Bless America, the Rockies Sunday home game, seventh inning tradition where they honor one of our military heroes and sing God Bless America as the Rockies try and rally here against the Braves bullpen. New pitcher coming on is the right-hander Ronaldo Lopez, making his seventh appearance of the year. Lopez has been a starter at times. In fact, this is just his second time out of the bullpen. He has a 2-1 record, a 3.42 earned run average. He has worked a total of 23 2/3 innings, allowing 20 hits, including 4 homers, has walked 11 and struck out 22. 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That's energy in progress.
1: Lopez will throw a four-seam fastball and a slider nearly 90% of the time. His curveball has had great success when he mixes it in, a changeup every so often as well. Rockies trailing 8-5 here in the bottom of the seventh inning. They have the middle of their lineup, 4-5-6. Rumfield, Johnston, and Castro due up. They've done an excellent job answering Atlanta scoring inning so far in this game. They've scored in 4 of the 6 frames, but 3 of those innings produced just 1 run, and the other one, a 2-run home run by Mickey Moniak. So they're looking to put up more of a crooked number and try to salvage a win in this series against the Braves. Lopez, a 3.42 ERA entering the ballgame. Does walk his fair share of batters. Always works out of the stretch. His red glove at the belt. His first pitch. A check swing down the left field line. A backhanded play by Riley. No chance to get Rumfield. That was a slow, slow curveball. And Rumfield certainly wasn't expecting it. He checked his swing and it just rolled down the third base line and beat the shift.
0: If it had just a little more pace, it might have been a double, because Riley was pulled way off the line. He was able to finally grab it at the end of the infield dirt, but had no play.
1: First pitch to Troy Johnston misses up. 1-0. He's 1-for-2, a single, a run scored, and a walk so far in this one. If that pitch was out of the zone and Rumfield's, they had appealed down to third, he didn't even go around. That wasn't even a full swing. 1-0 pitch is down. 2-0.
0: Well, this is where the Rockies need to attack. Not to take anything away from Lopez, but you get into Suarez and the like, it'll be a challenge in the final couple of innings if that's the case.
1: Well, a 2-0 pitch just missed outside, 3-0, and want to get traffic on the base pass. Johnson's going to be really selective here. 3-0 pitch. Called a strike, outer edge, 3-1. The Braves, when leading after 8 innings, have not lost a game yet this year. So you want to answer here in the next couple of frames. Time called at the plate by Johnston. Still have Robert Suarez in the bullpen, who's been great for them. Tyler Kinley, the former Rocky, is available today. 3-1 on Troy Johnston, leaning back into his batting stance. He takes a pitch outside, ball 4. So a check swing single and a walk, and the first two have reached for the Rockies. The tying run will come to the plate in the form of Willie Castro. Castro is 1-for-3 today. A strikeout looking in the first, flew out to right in the third, and then in the fifth inning, he had a base hit. Infield plays him to pull. Here's the pitch, and he swings and misses. He's got an elbow guard on his right arm that's all purple, but you could barely see it because he's wearing an all purple arm sleeve as well as purple batting gloves. It all just blends in. 0-1 pitch. That's in there. 0-2. Fastball at 95 from Lopez. Castro calls time, Baines his cleats with his bat before stepping back in. 0-2 pitch on its way. Upstairs, 1-2. Tyler Kinley just mentioned to him that he was available. He's now throwing in the bullpen for the Braves.
0: Well, they like the matchup of Lopez better against the lefties. And then you've got one more in Brett Sullivan on deck.
1: 1-2 pitch, and a swing and a miss, and a thrown bat that ends up out of play. Warren Schaefer had to go retrieve it from a fan in the stands. There's one away now after the Castro strikeout. Brett Sullivan coming up to the plate. Walt Weiss staying put. He's going to stick with Lopez for now. Sullivan, a sack bunt his last time up, walked and is struck out, so only one official at bat for him. Rumfield at second, Johnston at first, one away. The first pitch on the ground towards second base, softly hit to second for one, and that's all they're going to get. As Sullivan can move up the line for a catcher, so it'll be first and third, two outs. Johnston's retired on the fielder's choice.
0: Now that's the Lopez curveball that he uses to good effect. I mean, he still is a fastball guy, but a lot of times when he's looking for that ground ball, it's the curveball, and Rockies were fortunate it wasn't a double play.
1: Fortunate, it just wasn't hit hard enough to be turned. So now Ezekiel Tovar, first and third, two away. First pitch to the Rockies shortstop is smoked into deep right field. Going back is Okar, and he'll make the catch. That was rather Mike Yastrzemski who came into the game, but he makes the catch on the warning track, robbing extra bases from Tovar and multiple runs for the Rockies. They trail 8-5 after 7 on the KOA Rockies Radio Network.
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1: Rockies trailing 8-5 to start the eighth inning. Victor Vodnik on the mound for them now. The righty trying to refined his groove that he was in earlier this year. He had seven consecutive scoreless appearances, but across his last four, he's given up a total of nine runs and given up runs in three of them, including his last time out against Cincinnati. So looking for a bounce back here against a really difficult Braves lineup.
0: Mike Yastrzemski, who made nice running catch to end the seventh. As a pinch hitter in the sixth, he singled. He hits the first pitch here on two hops to Rumfield. Bodnik covering on the play, and they get Yastrzemski one pitch, one out here in the eighth. Eight runs on 11 hits. No errors for the Braves. Five runs, eight hits, no errors for the Rockies. And the Braves are 3 for 13 in the clutch. Rockies 2 for 10. Fastball for a strike for Victor into Mauricio Dubon. He walked in the sixth inning. The fastball up and in, went to the backstop, 1-1. Antonio Sensatella got a double play ball off the bat of Baldwin, but then Albies and Olson had a single and a double, and the Braves scored two times in the sixth inning after the Rockies had cut the deficit in the fifth to a run. 1-2, the count now on Dubon, who's 0-3 with that walk. He'll foul it back again. Rockies single runs in the first, the third, and the fifth. And two runs in the fourth. That pitch down, 2-2. Twice they've had home runs. Solo shot for TJ Rumfield and a two-run homer for Mickey Moniak. 2-2. Fouled again by Dubon. And, of course, every time a Rocky hits a home run, the Berg Simpson Law Firm makes a generous donation to Craig Hospital. Berg Simpson, good lawyers changing lives. Dubon spoiling a couple of pretty good pitches. Another 2-2 is high and off the glove of Sullivan, full count. Eight strikeouts for Rockies pitching today, but also four walks. And that's been a challenge. Time given to Dubon. Two of the walks scored, and another one came with the bases loaded to force in a run. 3-2, swing and a foul. It popped off the glove of Sullivan, so life for Dubon. This will be pitch number 9 in the at-bat after a one pitch out to start the inning, and make it another pitch coming as Dubon fouls a fastball away. Still 3-2. Clouds have taken over. Temperatures dropped a little bit here at the ballpark. 3-2 is strike three called, and Dubon's going to challenge the curveball on the inside part of the plate. Curveball, slow slider. We'll see what the ABS system says. And it's another good challenge for the Braves. Everything going right for Atlanta. A one-out walk on the fifth free pass by Rockies pitching, and they have walked 10 on the weekend. Swing and a miss by Drake Baldwin, who has two singles and a run scored in four tries. That pitch misses, 1-1. Actually, I understated it. It is 12 walks now for Rockies pitching over the weekend and against a team like the Braves, averaging 5.8 runs per game, and they have scored 8 or more in 10 games, including today and all 3 games this weekend. The walk's a big part of it. Good pitch there by Victor. A changeup drops in to Baldwin for a called strike 2.
1: Well, they came into the game 15 runs ahead of the second-place team in the majors in terms of runs scored, and the 8 runs today certainly aren't going to hurt.
0: Bodnick, there goes the runner. Victor comes off the mound, has him caught, and tags him out himself. Dubon just took off, and Victor was smart enough not to balk. He stepped back and then just did what he had to do to get the one unassisted caught stealing.
1: I don't know if I've ever seen that before.
0: You'll take it any way you can get it. Pitch up. It's 2-2 now with 2 outs and a bases clear.
1: You have to be really under control when you hear step off to not balk and just be patient and not just get rid of it to second either. Saw the situation developing.
0: 2-2. And that missed ball 3. Baldwin has had a wonderful series. 5 hits in the series and 4 RBIs. 3-2, swing and a miss. He got him at 100 up and away. So the pickoff helps Victor and helps the Rockies. 8-5 Atlanta, middle of 8 on the KOA Rockies Radio Network.
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1: Certainly a familiar face taking the mound here at Coors Field in the bottom of the eighth, this time in an opposing team's jersey. It is going to be Tyler Kinley. Our guests on the pregame show talked about how everybody knows he's throwing a slider, but he's able to change the shape of it and get people out. He throws that pitch 70% of the time, but it's worked this year in 15 appearances, a 1.29 ERA.
0: Very tough on left-handed batters, and he gets a lefty in Jake McCarthy, who has walked, tripled, and grounded out. First pitch for a ball. Tyler certainly in a lot of ways has reinvented himself. Bunt try by McCarthy. It ended up staying fair. It was going to be a foul ball, and then it rolled back onto the line, and he's an out. That was a tough break for the Rockies. It was not a bad idea, and it's usually once the ball rolls foul, it's not coming back. But by the time Heim got there, that's what it did. At least it didn't hit him.
1: It was foul, and it had that spin to go back into fair play.
0: So 2-3 on the out to get McCarthy. And then Edward Julian fouls off the first pitch from Tyler Kinley.
1: He thought that was fair. I think he beats it out at first base.
0: Backdoor curveball, or a little variation of the slider, misses. 1-1 on Julian. Rockies down 8-5, one out here in the eighth. Kinley's pitch is off the plate again, 2-1. He'll still throw that four-seamer, just not like he used to. 2-1 pitch. There's the fastball for a strike at 95. 2-2. Julian 0-3 with a walk and strikes out for the fourth time on the slider from Kinley. Two down. We haven't had any rulings under review this afternoon. When you need to be on the winning side of a ruling, get with the guy who's always fighting to win. The law offices of Dan Kaplis, a serious firm for serious cases. 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Mickey Moniak swings, drives it to right, and it's another multi-homer game for Mickey Moniak. Touch him all time for the 11th time this year. Rockies draw just a little bit closer. 8-6 Atlanta.
1: 438 feet on that monster blast into the second deck. That's now the fourth time this year that he's had a multi-home run game. Him and Max Muncy were the only two guys that have had three multi-home run games this year, so now he's the only one who's had four.
0: 21 RBIs for Mickey now, Hunter Goodman. And Hunter will swing and miss at the slider. Such interesting numbers for the Rockies. And a lot of days, six runs, it certainly give you a good shot at winning a game. Swinging a foul back, but they're still down two runs here. They've had nine hits and six walks. Some of the advantage of that nullified by 12 strikeouts for Atlanta pitching. 0-2 is strike three called, and Goodman knew it. Two more strikeouts in the inning for the Braves. The Moniak homer makes it 8-6 Atlanta as we head to the ninth on the KOA Rockies Radio Network.
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0: first home appearance for the new father since becoming a father. It's Jimmy Herndon, right-hander going on the bump for the Rockies, trying to keep this game within striking distance. They trail 8-6 as we enter the ninth inning. 10th appearance of the year. He's got a 2.7 ERA.
1: And that jumped up a little bit when he gave up a couple of runs and wrapping up the win over the Reds in Cincinnati. Ozzie Albies, the switch hitter batting left-handed, takes a breaking ball outside for ball one. RBI single and then would score on an Olsen double in the two-run sixth inning. After the three-run fifth inning when he walked and scored, Albies. Strike called to even the count at 1-1. Hergetts, 1-1 pitch, cut on and missed. 32,994 have seen an entertaining game with a lot of offense. 14 runs, 20 hits. All kinds of walks. Pitch pulled foul, fortunately, by Albies. 10 seconds, station identification time on the KOA Rockies Radio Network.
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1: 1-2, the count on Ozzie Albies. Pitch checked his swing on a high fastball. It's 2-2. Jack Corgan, Zach Goodman, Jesse Thomas, Doug Niemeyer. Nope, I take that back. My apologies. Doug's already over at Ball Arena. We've got Anthony Rodriguez at master control. It's just a little bit outside. Jimmy thought he had a strike. Rockies are out of challenges. Three balls and two strikes. My apologies, A-Rod. Doug's doing Avalanche tailgating early, I'm sure. The game coming up later on this evening. First of the best of seven with the Minnesota Wild. 3-2 pitch is ball four. Lead-off walk. And walk number six for the Rockies. Only in the second inning when he led off has Matt Olson not come to the plate with somebody on base. And when he led off in the second inning, he doubled and scored the Braves' first run. He hooks one foul up the right side here for strike one. So Olson certainly has been a factor. Two doubles today. And for Matt, that's 15 doubles to go along with his 11 homers. Fastball on the outside part of the plate, a called strike two. Rockies will have Rumfield, Johnston, and Castro scheduled. Robert Suarez, the Braves' closer, working in their pen. O-2 pitch in the air, but playable if somebody out of the convention of guys, and it's going to be Tovar who took charge and grabbed it out there in short right center field for the first out. Anytime you get Matt Olson, you take it.
0: I think that probably was not going to be Tovar's ball, but it didn't look like Julian or Johnson had a perfect read on it, and Tovar's always comfortable really doing anything at the shortstop position.
1: When Tovar or Brenton Doyle call for a ball, let them.
0: As Brenton said about the near collision with Troy Johnson in New York, said he knows better.
1: First pitch strike to Austin Riley right on right. Riley will send it in the air to center field. Way up, but not deep. Jake McCarthy squeezes it. And after the leadoff walk, two fly ball outs for Jimmy Herget. Padres trying to end a losing streak that has grown to four games. Had a 3-1 lead, but the White Sox have come back to tie them in the seventh inning at Petco. Eli White, who has a triple and a bases-loaded walk for a run batted in on a 1-for-3 afternoon, takes ball one right on right with Herget. He'll swing and line this one into left field for a hit. Up with it quickly, Mickey Moniak fires it back in, and Albies has to hold at second. A dozen hits for the Braves. What a weekend. 25 runs. They had 9 hits Friday night. And they just keep piling on, if you will. They had 12 hits last night, so 24 and 9, 33 hits and 25 runs.
3: That'll do.
1: Yeah. First pitch strike to Jonah Heim, and just missed, apparently.
3: Tell you what, Jack, we saw the Dodgers for four games, and as great as they are, I mean, this Atlanta Braves team matches up in every fashion with that Dodgers team, and they're deep at every aspect of this game.
1: I mean, the record tells you that, as it's a swing and a miss by Heim, but of the teams we've seen this year in the Rockies' first 35 games, American or National League, without question, they've been the most impressive.
3: Completely agree.
1: You know, and you have to figure Strider will get better as he works back to full speed. Fouled back by Jonah Heim. They're still playing without Sean Murphy. Still playing without Ha-Sung Kim. Still playing without Raisel Iglesias, another great guy in their bullpen. Right now, Acuna's back off the active roster with his issue. Now, they have survived all kinds of injuries to have this kind of start. 1-2 is hit to deep right. Going back, Johnston. It is off the fence. It's going to score two more runs. And Jonah Heim, what a day for a guy who doesn't play much, who hadn't done much, came into the game in his first 11 games hitting 200 with no homers and 3 RBIs. Well, he's hit his first homer today. He's knocked in 5 runs and has blown this game open. It's 10-6 Atlanta. Swing and a miss by Mateo. He nearly had a home run. But again, it's the contagious nature of winning baseball, and that's what the Braves have going right now with their offense. Swing and a miss by Mateo again. It's 0-2. 7 of their 10 RBIs driven home by Eli White, Jonah Heim, and Jorge Mateo. Just tapped foul by Mateo, and those are guys, under normal circumstances, rarely play. In fact, Heim would not be on the active roster if it wasn't for Sean Murphy's injury. Another 0-2, and Mateo's going to bloop this into short right field. It's going to drop for a hit. Of course it does. And home comes Heim to make it 11-6. Unbelievable how well everything is going for the Braves.
3: Well, you have to credit their winning culture because they expect to win baseball games. Everybody in their lineup, whether they're a guy like Jonah Heim, who wouldn't even be on the roster without the injuries, they all expect to come through. It's an energy that lives in that dugout, and they just keep piling on.
1: And they've done it against Rockies pitchers who've been really solid coming into the game, Freeland, Sensatella, and Hergett. And they've all been touched up for runs.
3: Bernardino and Dolander yesterday, same story.
1: And Mateo running steals second base. In the old days, that would have cost the guy at the plate, Mike Yastrzemski, because the next pitch would be in his ear hole, but that's not the way the game goes in these days. Mateo gets his third stolen base. It will be remembered, the retaliation that used to happen. Not something that happens these days. 2-1 to Yastrzemski, misses ball three. They have scored in four different innings with at least two runs in each of the four. Three times with three runs and one with two. Yastrzemski pops it up. Foul ground, first base side. The wind pushing it away, but Rumfield grabs it right in front of the dugout to end the inning. But the Braves take an 11-6 lead as we head to the bottom of the ninth on the KOA Rockies Radio Network.
4: In Colorado, local matters. It matters who you trust, who knows your name, and who's rooted right here in our state. I'm Sean Ostoff, president of Bank of Colorado, and we're staying grounded in the same values

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1: The Braves had their closer, Robert Suarez, getting ready, and even though they tallied on three more runs, they're going to have their guy pitch the bottom of the ninth against the Rockies with a five-run advantage. He closed the game on Friday night for the Braves in 14 appearances this year, a 0.66 ERA.
2: T.J. Rumfield, Rockies first baseman, will swing at a Suarez fastball and foul it back. T.J.'s had a wonderful afternoon, a three-hit day, including a homer with a pair of runs batted in. Struck out in the only time the Braves got him out so far. Fouled to the base of the backstop. It's 0-2. The Braves now have scored 205 runs in 35 games. That's 5.86 runs per game. And they are now 25 runs more than the next closest team. It's actually two teams. The Yankees scoring 11 today. Tie the Pirates with 180 runs scored. 25 more runs. That's incredible. Little tap out towards the mound. It'll be picked up by Heim. His throw to first in time to get Rumfield 2-3 on the out to begin the bottom of the ninth. Stay tuned for the Clubhouse Show after the game, presented by Common Spirit Health. Hospitals, clinics, and caregivers. Human kindness lives here. Dodgers, when we talk about loaded teams, they've scored 175 runs, so the Braves have 30 more runs scored than the Dodgers as Troy Johnston fouls it away. In the same number of games, 35.
1: It's amazing to have that separation just a month into the season.
2: Yeah, that's really what is the big thing that jumps out for sure.
1: Well, coming into the game, they had 194, and this trend will certainly continue. That was the most runs through 34 games, and now it'll be through 35 since the team moved to Atlanta in 1966.
2: Strike called to Troy. It's 1-2 on Johnston, who has two walks, a single, and a run scored today. And a foul away. The other thing they talk about, and sometimes it can get skewed a little bit with a few blowout losses, but now 35 games into the year, at the moment they've outscored the opposition by 81 runs. 205 runs scored by the Braves and 124 runs allowed. 2-2. Foul back again by Johnston. Rockies at the moment, the run differential a minus 22, but Troy Johnston doing his best to narrow that down with his second hit of the day. Took a big turn, throw back to first, and he's doubled up. You love Troy's enthusiasm, but you're down five runs and made a base running mistake. Two down.
1: Not sure if maybe he thought the same thing I did. There's something white on the ground in right center field directly behind where the baseball was backhanded by Yastrzemski, and I wonder if he thought that the baseball had maybe snuck through the glove, because it was a napkin blowing right behind him at the exact same time.
2: Out at the plate, or out at first on And

0: assist to Yastrzemski and to Mateo, the shortstop, 7-6-3. Then swinging, Willie Castro drops a hit into right center field, and that's how it happens. Trying to muster something, and again, it's that fine line, and you're not going to try and hold back the aggressive nature of the Rockies. They need to think aggressive, but you still have to understand situations and be smart.
1: Yeah, it's definitely situational awareness. Robert Suarez had only allowed two hits against lefties all year long, and back-to-back hits from Rockies left-handers.
0: And now gets another one in Brett Sullivan, and that's low ball one. For Willie Castro, his second hit. The Rockies have 11 hits on the day, and they've scored six runs, but when you're playing the Braves, at least right now anyway, that might not be enough. He had only the one run last night against Chris Sale in the bullpen, but 12 runs in the other two games. And even at Coors Field, that should keep you in ball games. There's a drive by Sullivan to center, but out to grab it is Dubon, and the Braves complete the sweep as they beat the Rockies 11-6. We'll be back to Coors Field after this on the KOA Rockies Radio Network.
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0: 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For the Braves, 11 runs, 14 hits, no errors, 7 men left on base. The Rockies, 6 runs, 11 hits, no errors, and they stranded 10. Winning pitcher Aaron Bummer, now 1-1 on the year. Kyle Freeland took the loss. He is 1-3. The game took 3 hours, 8 minutes to play in front of a crowd of 32,944. 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
0: 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Human kindness lives here. The Rockies trying to salvage one against the hottest team in baseball. Actually took the early lead in this one. Edward Julian led off the game against Spencer Strider with a walk, stole second base, and with two outs, rookie T.J. Rumfield delivered. Here comes pitch 18, and it's going to be a looping base hit into short right center field. Julian rounds third and comes home to score. The kid at first, T.J. Rumfield, gets RBI number 18, and the Rockies take a 1-0 lead. Things look pretty good for a period of time for Kyle Freeland, but with two outs in the second inning, the bottom of the Braves lineup, Jonah Heim in particular, did a lot of damage. Heim hit a two-run homer, and Jorge Mateo followed with a solo shot to give the Braves the lead. But the Rockies kept battling, just as they have all weekend long in the series. And once again, it was the kid from first base, T.J. Rumfield.
1: Zach Goodman, Jesse Thomas, Jack Corrigan, Anthony Rodriguez, your crew today. Long fly ball to deep right field. Forget about it. Into the Rockies bullpen. T.J. Rumfield, for the fourth time this season, gets to jog around the bases. It's 3-2.
0: T.J. had quite a day. Three hits, including that homer and a pair of RBIs. He has settled in quite nicely in his first go-round in the big leagues. Rockies picked up Mickey Moniak last year on waivers right before the start of the season. Mickey was very good last year for the Rockies, but even better this year. Mickey got the Rockies their last lead with the electrifying play of the game. So you see Mickey just 1-for-15 left on left this year. This was the matchup.
1: 1-1 pitch. And he's going to be 2-for-16. Deep right field. Get up and get out. A Mickey mash. His 10th of the year. The Rockies lead 4-3.
0: Yeah, Mickey Moniak, quite a season he's got going for himself. It was the electrifying play of the game, powered by IBEW Local 68. Start with a job, end with a career. Visit IBEW68.com. The Braves, however, would score three times in the fifth inning off Kyle Freeland and Antonio Senzatella to grab the lead for good. The Rockies would get a sacrifice fly from Ezekiel Tovar in the bottom of the fifth inning, but the Braves would score twice in the sixth inning to extend their lead. They'd really blow it open in the ninth with three more runs, but the Rockies did have one more big moment. Once again, Mickey Moniak. Mickey Moniak swings, drives it to right, and it's another multi-homer game for Mickey Moniak. Touch him all time for the 11th time this year. Rockies draw just a little bit closer. 8-6 Atlanta. But that would be it for the Rockies scoring. But Mickey Moniak four times now with multi-homer games. No other player in baseball at the moment can match that. Rockies fall to the Braves 11-6. We'll take a timeout on the Common Spirit Health Clubhouse show. 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
1: 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Let's check out the scores around American League ballparks. Only two games still ongoing. It's the New York Mets 5 and the Los Angeles Angels in Anaheim 1. Jorge Soler had an RBI single to get the Angels going early on, but Mark Vientos, a two-run homer in the top of the fourth, and then he had another home run in the top of the eighth inning, a three-run frame for the Mets. That's how they have their five runs. Clay Holmes went 6 2/3. Only one earned run. He lowered his ERA to 1.69 on the year. The Royals are looking to sweep the Mariners. And by the way, that Mets-LA game was in the bottom of the eighth inning. But the Royals are looking to sweep the Mariners. They lead 4-1 in the bottom of the eighth as well. Kansas City scored three runs in the fourth and one in the sixth inning. Chris Bubik was outstanding for him. Seven innings, just one earned run, four hits, seven strikeouts. The games that are finished will start in Minnesota. A 4-3 victory for the Twins in the bottom of the fifth inning. It was three RBI doubles. Luke Keyshaw, Matt Wallner, and Cody Clemens all had an RBI double in that frame. And then in the top of the ninth inning, it was Kazuma Okamoto. You'd think I'd get used to saying his name because I've been saying it over and over again the last few days. He had a two-run home run. He's got four home runs in his last three games for Toronto. They had two in the ninth, and that was on the home run. And they had first and second with one out trying to tie it up, but a double play ended the ball game. In 10 innings, the Astros beat the Red Sox 3-1. It was a bullpen game for both sides, 12 different arms used. But Cam Smith had the big swing, a two-run single in the top of the 10th inning to give Houston a 3-1 lead that they would not relinquish. It was a ho-hum day for the Yankees as both Ben Rice and Aaron Judge hit home runs, their 12th and 13th, respectively. They beat the Baltimore Orioles 11-3. They scored seven runs in the bottom of the eighth inning. They were only up by a run going into the frame. They're now 23-11 on the season. The Rays walked off the Giants in 10 innings today. Jonathan Aranda had four hits, including the walk-off single, as he has just been incredible for the Rays. The veteran Steven Matz with six innings gave up just one earned run for Tampa Bay. And then finally, the one game that hasn't started yet, it's Sunday night baseball between the Rangers and the Detroit Tigers. The Tigers will send the lefty Tyler Horton to the mound. He's 0-1 with a 5.54 ERA. And then the righty Jack Leiter going for the road team, the Rangers. He's 1-2 with a 5.17 ERA. That game is supposed to start at 5:20 p.m. You're listening to the Clubhouse Show presented by Common Spirit Health, hospitals, clinics, and caregivers. 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We'll be right back on the KOA Rockies Radio Network.
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0: Rockies fall to the Braves this afternoon. National League ballpark scores here. The Pirates make it three straight. They sweep the Reds 1-0, the final in that pitcher's duel. O'Neill Cruz had the game-winning hit in the eighth inning. Washington stopped a three-game losing streak. Nazim Nunez had a pair of RBIs. Washington beat the Brewers 3-2. Bryson Stott hit a three-run homer in a six-run first inning, and that was more than enough for Jesus Luzardo to get his third win of the year. The Pirates have won 5 of 6 under Don Mattingly, 7-2. They beat the Marlins. The Dodgers stopped a four-game losing streak and the Cardinals' six-game winning streak as the Dodgers win in St. Louis 4-1. Michael Busch had a three-run triple and a sacrifice fly, and the Cubs beat the Diamondbacks 8-4. The Cubs have won 5 in a row and 15 of 18, including their last 11 games at Wrigley Field. The D-backs have dropped 4 in a row, 8-4, the final on the north side of Chicago. And they've gone to the ninth inning in San Diego. Padres trying to end a four-game losing streak. They have taken the lead on an RBI hit by Xander Bogaerts. It is 4-3, the Padres over the White Sox as Chicago bats in the top of the ninth. We'll wrap up the Common Spirit Health Clubhouse show after this on the KOA Rockies Radio Network.
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0: To continue their mastery over the Mets, Tomoyuki Sugano will get the call in game one. We'll begin our coverage at 6 o'clock Mountain Time, first pitch at 6:40. Our thanks to Anthony Rodriguez for taking care of things on this Sunday afternoon at Master Control. And of course, here at the ballpark, our executive producer, Jesse Thomas. For Zach Goodman, Jack Corrigan saying thanks to all of you for listening. Hope you'll join us tomorrow. And folks, get the men in your life in particular to make sure they are getting on top of their health. That means regular visits with their doctor. Get that physical annually once you turn 40. Sooner than that, if there are some concerns based on your family's medical history, it's really simple. You want to be proactive. You want to be knowledgeable. Take it from me, two-time cancer survivor. That's what it's all about. Come on, join us in the fight to beat prostate cancer. Final score here this afternoon, Atlanta 11 and the Rockies 6. Go Avs and have a good night, everybody.
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3: Roger Goodell was talking about the possibility of Cleveland getting a Super Bowl. And there was the ceremony for the Browns' new stadium. He was there. He spoke about it. And he talked about the stadium being suitable, but that maybe the hotels could have been a little bit of an issue. We've seen, obviously, the Super Bowl be in cold weather cities before. Is Cleveland a viable option to host a Super Bowl when they get the stadium built?
4: Yeah, it's a viable option. Now, what he was pointing out was there might not be enough hotel rooms, which he's already planting the seed for, like, why it won't happen if they build a new stadium. The question becomes, is there enough infrastructure built to be able to have a Super Bowl? It'd be awesome.
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